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5: The major averages kicking off October and the fourth quarter with small gains as bond yields retreat from multi-decade highs on dovish Fed comments after Fed Vice Chair Philip Jefferson said that officials can be patient on interest rates. Tech stocks drove Thursday's turnaround on AI optimism. Shares of Micron Technology rose nearly 3% after the memory chip maker delivered blockbuster financial results. Oil prices rose on supply concerns with West Texas Intermediate crude settling near $93 a barrel. Investors are eagerly awaiting for another market-moving event. The September jobs report will be released on Friday morning. The Dow up 21 points, the Nasdaq higher by 11, S&P 500 up 15. And Nike delivering mixed first quarter results. Its brand revenue fell 4% in the quarter. North America was a bright spot, but sales elsewhere faltered. That's your Fox Business Report. I'm Hillary Barsky, invested in you.
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0: Here's the AM 540 KWMTU weatherology forecast. Lows dip down to about 45 tonight under partly cloudy skies. North winds 5 to 10 miles per hour. Bright sunshine expected tomorrow. Daytime highs approaching 62. Lows dip down to about 45 tomorrow night. Clear skies. Lots of sunshine and dry Saturday and Sunday. Upper 60s Saturday, mid 60s by Sunday. From the Weatherology Weather Center, I'm staff meteorologist Laura Lockwood. Right now, 57.
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5: The major averages kicking off October and the fourth quarter with small gains as bond yields retreat from multi-decade highs on dovish Fed comments after Fed Vice Chair Philip Jefferson said that officials can be patient on interest rates. Tech stocks drove Thursday's turnaround on AI optimism. Shares of Micron Technology rose nearly 3% after the memory chip maker delivered blockbuster financial results. Oil prices rose on supply concerns with West Texas Intermediate crude settling near $93 a barrel. Investors are eagerly awaiting for another market-moving event. The September jobs report will be released on Friday morning. The Dow up 21 points, the Nasdaq higher by 11, S&P 500 up 15. And Nike delivering mixed first quarter results. Its brand revenue fell 4% in the quarter. North America was a bright spot, but sales elsewhere faltered. That's your Fox Business Report. I'm Hillary Barsky, invested in you.
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6: Here's the AM 540 KWMTU weatherology forecast. Lows level off around 45 tonight under partly cloudy skies, northerly winds 5 to 10 miles per hour. Highs level off around 62 tomorrow, ample sunshine expected. Lows around 45 tomorrow night. Ample sunshine and dry Saturday and Sunday, upper 60s Saturday, mid 60s by Sunday. From the Weatherology Weather Center, I'm staff meteorologist Laura Lockwood. Right now, 53.
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I was overseas in battle. When the postman come to me and he handed me a letter, I was as happy as I could be. For the fighting was all over and the battle had been won. Then I opened up the letter and it started

0: 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That's your Fox Business Report. I'm Hillary Barsky, invested in you.
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2: Here's the AM 540 KWMT weatherology forecast. Lulls level off around 45 tonight under partly cloudy skies, northerly winds 5 to 10 miles per hour. Highs level off around 62 tomorrow, ample sunshine expected. Lulls around 45 tomorrow night. Ample sunshine and dry Saturday and Sunday, upper 60s Saturday, mid 60s by Sunday. From the Weatherology Weather Center, I'm staff meteorologist Laura Lockwood. Currently, it's 50 degrees.
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0: crowning 2020's test flight. The voyage was delayed so their Dragon capsule, which had a leaking fuel system, could be repaired. The federal government launching a new school choice tax incentive starting January 1st.
1: The Treasury Department calls it the first nationwide school choice program. Families in 30 states will qualify, and those who participate can give up to $1,700 to an organization that gives out school choice scholarships. They get a dollar-for-dollar tax credit for that donation. The donation money goes into a pool of funds that hopefully increases in order to give out money to families who want to homeschool or send their kids to private schools. It will also, though, be given to kids in public schools whose families can use any scholarship money for tutoring or other educational-related expenses. While most participating states are Republican-leaning, other states can potentially join in the future. New York's Governor Kathy Hochul has expressed interest in participating.
0: Fox's Jessica Rosenthal. I'm Lee Silasera. This is Fox News.
2: Here's the AM 540 KWMTU weatherology forecast. Lows level off around 45 tonight under partly cloudy skies, northerly winds 5 to 10 miles per hour. Highs level off around 62 tomorrow, ample sunshine expected. Lows around 45 tomorrow night. Ample sunshine and dry Saturday and Sunday, upper 60s Saturday, mid-60s by Sunday. From the Weatherology Weather Center, I'm staff meteorologist Laura Lockwood. Right now, it's 52 degrees.
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You. Yeah. 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I sure do like it, baby.

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Do I what? Well, I what? Can't never tell, baby.

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3: The major averages kicking off October and the fourth quarter with small gains as bond yields retreat from multi-decade highs on dovish Fed comments after Fed Vice Chair Philip Jefferson said that officials can be patient on interest rates. Tech stocks drove Thursday's turnaround on AI optimism. Shares of Micron Technology rose nearly 3% after the memory chip maker delivered blockbuster financial results. Oil prices rose on supply concerns with West Texas Intermediate crude settling near $93 a barrel. Investors are eagerly awaiting for another market-moving event. The September jobs report will be released on Friday morning. The Dow up 21 points, the Nasdaq higher by 11, S&P 500 up 15. And Nike delivering mixed first quarter results. Its brand revenue fell 4% in the quarter. North America was a bright spot, but sales elsewhere faltered. That's your Fox Business Report. I'm Hillary Barsky, invested in you.
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0: Cracker Jack. 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
9: Here's the AM 540 KWMTU weatherology forecast. Lows level off around 45 tonight under partly cloudy skies, northerly winds 5 to 10 miles per hour. Highs level off around 62 tomorrow, ample sunshine expected. Lows around 45 tomorrow night. Ample sunshine and dry Saturday and Sunday, upper 60s, Saturday mid-60s by Sunday. From the Weatherology Weather Center, I'm staff meteorologist Laura Lockwood. Right now is 52 degrees.
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0: in-flight explosion and worked with NASA engineers on the ground to beat the odds and return safely to Earth. During their six-month mission on the International Space Station, Crew 13 will study how different exercise regimens ward off the effects of long-duration spaceflight, an effort to pave the way for future astronauts to embark on deep space missions to Mars. At Kennedy Space Center in Florida, Jonathan Seri, Fox News.
1: As Fox's Jonathan Seri, stocks finishing in positive ground today to round off a decent week. I'm Chris DeMayo. This is Fox News.
2: Here's the AM 540 KWMT weatherology forecast. Most dip down to about 44 tonight under partly cloudy skies. Winds out of the north, 5 to 10 miles per hour. Daytime highs approaching 62. Tomorrow, ample sunshine expected. Lows dip down to about 45. Tomorrow night, clear skies. Lots of sunshine and dry. Saturday and Sunday, upper 60s. Saturday, mid-60s by Sunday. From the Weatherology Weather Center, I'm staff meteorologist Laura Lockwood. Currently 52.
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3: Here's the AM 540 KWMT weatherology forecast. Lows dip down to about 44 tonight under partly cloudy skies. Winds out of the north, 5 to 10 miles per hour. Daytime highs approaching 62. Tomorrow, ample sunshine expected. Lows dip down to about 45. Tomorrow night, clear skies. Lots of sunshine and dry. Saturday and Sunday, upper 60s. Saturday, mid-60s by Sunday. From the Weatherology Weather Center, I'm staff meteorologist Laura Lockwood. Currently, 52.
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1: Here's the AM 540 KWMT weatherology forecast. Lows dip down to about 44 tonight under partly cloudy skies. Winds out of the north, 5 to 10 miles per hour. Daytime highs approaching 62. Tomorrow, ample sunshine expected. Lows dip down to about 45. Tomorrow night, clear skies. Lots of sunshine and dry. Saturday and Sunday, upper 60s. Saturday, mid-60s by Sunday. From the Weatherology Weather Center, I'm staff meteorologist Laura Walker. Currently 52.
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1: Here's the AM 540 KWMT weatherology forecast. Lows dip down to about 44 overnight under mainly clear skies, northerly winds 5 to 10 miles per hour. Ample sunshine expected Friday. High temperatures reach up to 62. Clear skies Friday night, lows dip down to about 45. Ample

few years later, I was off at college, talking to Mom on the phone one night, getting all caught up on the gossip.

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1: Here's the AM 540 KWMT weatherology forecast. Clear skies overnight with a low of 44. North winds 5 to 10 miles per hour. Ample sunshine expected Friday. Daytime highs approaching 62. Mainly clear Friday night. Lows dip down to about 45. Upper 60s Saturday. Mid 60s Sunday. That's your updated forecast brought to you by Quickstar, supporting local weather in communities across the state. Right now, it's 48 degrees.
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1: Here's the AM 540 KWMT weatherology forecast. Clear skies overnight with a low of 44. North winds 5 to 10 miles per hour. Ample sunshine expected Friday. Daytime highs approaching 62. Mainly clear Friday night. Lows dip down to about 45. Upper 60s Saturday. Mid 60s Sunday. That's your updated forecast brought to you by Quickstar, supporting local weather in communities across the state. Currently 46.
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1: Here's the AM 540 KWMT weatherology forecast. Lows dip down to about 45 overnight under clear skies, north winds around 5 miles per hour. Sunshine expected Friday, highs around 62. Mainly clear skies, Friday night lows level off around 45. Upper 60s, Saturday, mid-60s, Sunday. From the Weatherology Weather Center, I'm meteorologist Jennifer Wojcicki. Currently 47.
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1: Here's the AM 540 KWMT weatherology forecast. Lows dip down to about 45 overnight under clear skies, north winds around 5 miles per hour. Sunshine expected Friday, highs around 62. Mainly clear skies, Friday night lows level off around 45. Upper 60s, Saturday, mid-60s, Sunday. From the Weatherology Weather Center, I'm meteorologist Jennifer Wojcicki. Currently 44.
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0: Here's the AM 540 KWMT weatherology forecast. Lows dip down to about 45 overnight under clear skies, north winds around 5 miles per hour. Sunshine expected Friday, highs around 62. Mainly clear skies, Friday night lows level off around 45. Upper 60s, Saturday, mid-60s, Sunday. From the Weatherology Weather Center, I'm meteorologist Jennifer Wojcicki. Currently 44.
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0: 45. Saturday, lots more sunshine. Highs warm into the upper 60s. South winds increase to 5 to 15 miles per hour. And then Saturday night, mostly clear with lows falling back to 51. This is meteorologist Phil Jensko. Right now it's 43.
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1: Here's the M540 KWMT weatherology forecast. Mostly sunny today. Highs top out near 62 degrees. Winds will be light. Tonight, mostly clear skies. Winds remain light. Lows drop to 45. Saturday, lots more sunshine. Highs warm into the upper 60s. South winds increase to 5 to 15 miles per hour. And then Saturday night, mostly clear with lows falling back to 51. This is meteorologist Phil Jensko. Right now, it's 43.
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0: Here's the M540 KWMT weatherology forecast. Mostly sunny today. Highs top out near 62 degrees. Winds will be light. Tonight, mostly clear skies. Winds remain light. Lows drop to 45. Saturday, lots more sunshine. Highs warm into the upper 60s. South winds increase to 5 to 15 miles per hour. And then Saturday night, mostly clear. Lows falling back to 51. This is meteorologist Bill Jensko. Right now, it's 43.
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Here's a song I wrote on a plane between Dallas and Austin. Going to El Paso. Whoops. Now this is what gave us the idea to come down here. This is a song about a guy that... probably did as much for our kind of music as anybody.

What do you think? Is Bob Wills still the king? Waylon Jennings music from True Country, AM 540 KWMT. Good morning, Friday. Paul Jackson with you. Glad to have you along. This song, there was some success for Johnny Rodriguez 10 years before this version from Earl Thomas Conley and Emmylou Harris. However, We Believe in Happy Endings in 1988 went to number one and was on the country singles chart for 15 weeks. The only collaboration ever done between these two artists.

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1: He wasn't just fighting for his life. I'm Dave Anthony, Fox News. The captain of the Fly Dubai flight, who was stabbed by his co-pilot who tried to crash the plane, speaks out from his hospital bed in a call with India's prime minister. And here's Smit Machar through a translator.
2: When I was on the ground, I realized that the aircraft is going down. And I told myself, this is the last push, Smit. The door is right there. And I was still getting hit, but I opened the door.
1: That allowed the passengers to see what happened. And they rushed in, subdued the attacker, and safely landed the plane in Saudi Arabia. The co-pilot's in custody. He's from Oman. And Israel's prime minister says he'd become a radical Islamist.
3: Israeli intelligence sources tell Fox News that Israel will participate in the investigation alongside the UAE to determine the exact motive of the co-pilot and if he had direct ties to any foreign entities. Investigators will also try to understand how a weapon ended up in the cockpit.
1: Fox's Trey Yingston, Tel Aviv. Krista Pike is still in critical condition after the convicted killer survived an execution Wednesday in Tennessee despite getting two doses of an injection that was supposed to be lethal. Her lawyer, Randy Spivey, wants Governor Bill Lee to commute her sentence.
4: I do hope he cares, because this is as a citizen of Tennessee, this is something that was done in all of our names, and I'm haunted.
1: President Trump will campaign for Republicans in Alabama today after going to Texas and then Oklahoma, saying they can't let Democrats win back control of Congress.
5: We have the hottest country anywhere in the world, and we're going to keep it that way.
1: Well, Democrats are trying to take advantage of low Trump approval numbers handling the economy, and Democratic candidates have slight leads among likely voters in two Fox News polls. James Tallarico leads Ken Paxton by 2 points in Texas. Josh Turek has a 2-point advantage over Ashley Hinson in Iowa.
6: Turek has clear edges with women, suburban voters, and independents, with whom he holds a more than 2-to-1 lead. Hinson does better with men, rural voters, and white evangelicals.
1: That's Fox's Gernal Scott. 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
1: Next hour, a key report on the economy comes out. A jobs update the Federal Reserve will consider ahead of another potential interest rate hike.
12: Payrolls are predicted to increase by a modest 90,000 in September, a sharp decline from August's surprisingly strong 162,000 gain, which was nearly triple expectations. August jobs report showed a much stronger rebound in hiring after a shaky summer. The unemployment rate is forecast to hold steady at 4.1% for a third month in a row.
1: Fox's Hillary Barsky on Wall Street. Stock futures are surging ahead of the report, up more than 200 points for the Dow and the Nasdaq, as oil prices plunge almost 4% on reports European officials may tap into diesel fuel reserves, with President Trump considering a ban on U.S. diesel exports to try to lower prices here. In the baseball playoffs, the Braves advance and the Phillies go home.
13: Nola's 2-0 to Harris. Swing and a drive out to right. Harper measuring it off. Looking up.
1: Michael Harris's 3-run home run helped power Atlanta past Philadelphia 6-2 on NBC. The Braves move on to the division series round, facing the 2-time defending World Series champions, the Los Angeles Dodgers, starting tomorrow. On Thursday Night Football, the Cleveland Browns kick off week 4 of the NFL season with their third straight win.
14: 42-year-old Aaron Rodgers led the Steelers down the field late in the fourth quarter to tie the game. But then Deshaun Watson got the Browns into field goal range, and it came down to Andre Schmidt to make the game winner.
15: Kick on the way. Kick has the distance. He makes it.
14: The call on Prime Video, a career-long 56-yard field goal by Schmidt, as the Browns win it 27-24 to improve to 3-1 for the first time since 2021. Tony Genualdo, Fox News.
1: And with the loss, Pittsburgh falls to 2-2. I'm Dave Anthony, and this is Fox News.
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20: It's time to take a look at the closing markets for Thursday, October 1st. Soybean futures led crop markets lower on Thursday, pressured by a dry window for weather, arriving by the weekend and forecasted to remain in place through the first half of October. Heading into the close, however, all three major row crop markets saw strong buying to lift prices from daily lows, with corn and wheat turning higher and soybeans regaining over half of the day's losses. As harvest looks to accelerate into October, plenty of concerns remain for yields and now grain quality as well after instances of heavy rainfall through September. Energy markets were mostly firm on Thursday with no breakthrough in negotiations between the U.S. and Iran. Meanwhile, the U.S. dollar index surged to the highest level since April 2025 on Thursday as global investors flocked to U.S. treasuries, which are posting the highest yields since the early 2000s. Over on the Chicago Board of Trade, December corn closed up 1.5 at 5.02 1/4, March up 1 1/4 at 5.16 3/4, May up 0.5 at 5.23 3/4. November soybeans down 9 at 12.84, January down 8.5 at 13 3/4, March down 7 3/4 at 13.10 3/4. December wheat up 7 at 6.82 3/4, May up 4 3/4 at 7.03 1/2. And now over on the livestock side of things, upon seeing that some light dressed cattle sales were trading mostly steady with last week's weighted average, the live cattle contracts spent the day trading mostly higher. October live cattle closed up 62 at 219.30, December up 47 at 223.17, February up 37 at 225.45. And of course, with seeing the live cattle contracts trading mostly higher, the feeder cattle contracts were also able to have enough support to trade higher as well. October feeders closed up 245 at 338.87 and November up 205 at 336.35. The lean hog complex, on the other hand, was back to trading low.

0: lower as there wasn't much interest in the cash market, and pork cutout values haven't really seen enough support to lend any sizable difference in terms of fundamental support. October lean hogs closed down 122 at 77.50, December down 50 at 68.92, and February down 42 at 69.75. Again, this was a look at the closing markets for Thursday, October 1st. And as always, keeping an eye on the ag news, markets, and weather so you don't have to. I'm Helena McNamee, KWMT.
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It's kind of annoying sometime. When love starts talk, here's Winona.

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0: Mel Tillis, he's just a Coca-Cola cowboy. That's the story there. 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After the break, Travis Tritt with Take It Easy.
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0: Conway Twitty, don't call him a cowboy. True Country, AM 540 KWMT with Paul Jackson. I'll bust loose and head to the winner of the Feed the Farmer contest this week and be with Helena McNamee. 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
2: Today, we'll find out how the job market was holding up in September. Economists are predicting from 90 to 100,000 new jobs were created last month, with the unemployment rate holding at 4.1%. Job creation cooled in July and rebounded in August. Leon Calavaria, global chairman of Citigroup Global Banking, tells Fox Business he sees more mergers and acquisitions coming into next year.
3: If you look at healthcare, a lot going on in the biotech sector, technology, there will continue to be consolidation in terms of assets that need to get sold. I think issues relating to artificial intelligence are starting to come to the fore in terms of M&A, and more things are going to get done there. And obviously, energy underlines all of the issues relating to data centers.
2: Also today, there's an update on how busy factories were in August. That's your Fox Business Report. I'm Jenny Coselda. Invested in you.
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0: A Friday morning four-pack during the 6 o'clock hour. 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Careful there, Lefty Frizzell. Look What Thoughts Will Do. Faith Hill before that, The Secret of Life. Loretta Lynn, Woman of the World, and started off that set with none other than Joe Diffie and Pickup Man. If it's...
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Okay, so I feel like we've been shot out of a cannon here to start the 7 o'clock hour on a Friday. True Country AM 540 KWMT, that 1975 remake of the Everly Brothers song When Will I Be Loved garnered a number one country hit for Linda Ronstadt, and she also made it to number two on the Hot 100 chart. Monster hit for her from the Love Like a Wheel album. 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

0: 59 The Beach and YourFortDodge.com. Last night, St. Edmund football falls at GTRA 66-12 in a game heard on Sunny 99.7. The Gales dropped to 2-4 on the year. They've lost three in a row. Thomas Eane had two touchdown passes. High school volleyball, Fort Dodge edges Des Moines East on the road in five sets. Dodgers win 21-25, 25-11, 25-18, 16, 25-18, 16. The Dodgers now 4-14 on the season. Elsewhere in volleyball, South Central Calhoun loses to Manson Northwest Webster in three sets. Manson Northwest Webster wins 25-15, 25-14, 25-16. The Titans are now 12-14 this season. Iowa Central volleyball sweeps Marshalltown on the road 3-0. Tritons win 25-16, 26-24, 25-11. The Tritons now 23-2 on the year. They've won six in a row. Coach Sarah Horn spoke after the victory.
1: I thought Marshalltown came out and played really well. You know, they have one of the best hitters in the league, and so we were keying on her. But they came out very aggressive. It led to a couple early errors by us. But once we settled down in the first set, we took care of that one. The second set was definitely back and forth, and credit Marshalltown for putting us in some high-pressure situations. But our girls figured out how to win at the end in set two and then just really rolled through set three. So we'll take another conference sweep.
0: Iowa volleyball falls to Maryland on the road 3-2. The Hawkeyes now 12-5 on the year. Maryland wins 25-20, 13-25, 25-22, 19-25, 15-10. Iowa State volleyball at Arizona tonight at 8 o'clock. Fort Dodge boys golf finishes fifth at the Iowa Athletic Conference Tournament at Mason City. They shoot a 347, led by Mason Freevert's 83. And I'm Joe Jaden with the Connoisseur Media Sports Update.
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6: It's time to take a look at the early word on those grain markets. On Thursday, December corn rose 1.5 cents, November soybeans fell 9 cents, and December Kansas City wheat rose 4.5 cents. Soybean and corn basis was weaker, while spring wheat and hard red winter wheat basis was stronger Thursday, and soft red winter wheat basis was steady. Overall, row crop markets were pressured for most of Thursday amid improving weather forecasts for the Corn Belt's harvest season next week. Late in the session, a surge of buying helped corn and wheat finish slightly higher, while soybeans finished off their daily lows. Concerns remain about the quality of crops completely inundated by rain and sitting in wet conditions. While farmers in parts of the eastern Corn Belt are able to get into the fields, harvest in the western Corn Belt is stalled. Regarding the war, Turkey and the United States are trying to bring Russia and Ukraine together for a meeting to discuss a Black Sea ceasefire. After Friday's close, the CFTC will wrap up the week with the commitment of traders report at 2:30 p.m. Central Standard Time. Again, this was the early word on those grain markets. Make sure to tune in every hour at the top of the hour to hear how those markets are doing throughout the day. With KWMT, I'm Helena McNamee.
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0: none other than Buck Owens rolling in my sweet baby's arms. The legends of country music and their legendary hits are heard right here on KWMT True Country. One of those is Marty Robbins' I Walk Alone. After the break, stay right there.
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Well, let's see what we've got going on this weekend. 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

0: What are you doing? 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That is Alan Jackson, True Country, AM 540 KWMT Ag Report, coming your way next. 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
5: It is the final day of World Dairy Expo, and we're looking at some prices on butter. You're listening to the American Ag Network. I'm Susan Littlefield with the news of agriculture. Robin Schmall at agmarket.net sat down with me to talk more about what he's seeing when it comes to butter sales. And I said, at this time, don't we start to see that uptick?
6: Delayed. Normally, we'd be seeing that in September already. So it's delayed. Hopefully, it's a delayed response to the seasonality. It certainly would be nice, but hopefully that would be what brings cheese up, because historically, butter would lead cheese. Maybe sometimes by a couple of days, sometimes by a couple of weeks.
5: Okay.
6: Now, that's decoupled to some degree over the last year or two, but maybe we'll go back to that, because if we start seeing a little bit more demand from butter buyers for the holidays, maybe we could start seeing that same phenomena happen in cheese as we move farther into October. However, it's probably going to be limited.
5: I was going to ask, is this just a short window?
6: I don't see how it can really see a lot of upside with the current market fundamentals.
5: Talked a little bit more about this tariff that has been put in place with Canada on alcohol, motorcycles, and dairy.
6: Yeah, it's there's a lot of some that are a lot of industry people or whatever are applauding that, because finally some action is being taken by the U.S. on their
5: right
6: imports coming in. But then they turn around right away and slap on us on certain things. So is it really accomplishing what we wanted to accomplish anyway?
5: You're listening to the American Ag Network.
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5: The U.S. Department of Agriculture has announced sugar loan rates and marketing provisions for fiscal year 27, along with reallocations for fiscal year 26. USDA's Commodity Credit Corporation provides loans to sugar beet and sugarcane processors, allowing sugar to be stored after harvest and marketed later when prices improve. Beginning October 1, which is yesterday, the national average loan rate will be 24 cents per pound for raw cane sugar, 32.77 cents per pound for refined beet sugar. The reflecting increase authorizes under the Working Families Tax Cut Act. Now, regionally, beet sugar loan rates range from 32.53 cents per pound in Idaho, Oregon, and Washington to 34.0 cents in California. Raw cane sugar loan rates are set at 22.84 cents per pound in Florida, but 25.07 in Louisiana. 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

legendary Bill Anderson, Get While the Getting's Good. And here comes Rub It In, Billy Crash Craddock, Paul Jackson with you on a Friday morning from True Country AM 540 KWMT.

it feels good. Put a little bit on my left shoulder. Yeah. Put a little bit right here. Yeah.

He ain't worth missing. That's Toby Keith. And I like this idea. True Country AM 540 KWMT with Gary Allen. 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

classic country music doesn't get any more legendary than that. Charlie Pride, Is Anybody Going to San Antone? 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
1: He wasn't just fighting for his life. I'm Dave Anthony, Fox News. The captain of the Fly Dubai flight, who was stabbed by his co-pilot who tried to crash the plane, speaks out from his hospital bed in a call with India's prime minister. And here's Smit Machar through a translator.
2: When I was on the ground, I realized that the aircraft is going down. And I told myself, this is the last push, Smit. The door is right there. And I was still getting hit, but I opened the door.
1: That allowed the passengers to see what happened. And they rushed in, subdued the attacker, and safely landed the plane in Saudi Arabia. The co-pilot's in custody. He's from Oman. And Israel's prime minister says he'd become a radical Islamist.
3: Israeli intelligence sources tell Fox News that Israel will participate in the investigation alongside the UAE to determine the exact motive of the co-pilot and if he had direct ties to any foreign entities. Investigators will also try to understand how a weapon ended up in the cockpit.
1: Fox's Trey Yingst in Tel Aviv. Krista Pike is still in critical condition after the convicted killer survived an execution Wednesday in Tennessee despite getting two doses of an injection that was supposed to be lethal. Her lawyer, Randy Spivey, wants Governor Bill Lee to commute her sentence.
4: I do hope he cares, because this is as a citizen of Tennessee, this is something that was done in all of our names, and I'm haunted.
1: President Trump will campaign for Republicans in Alabama today after going to Texas and then Oklahoma, saying they can't let Democrats win back control of Congress.
5: We have the hottest country anywhere in the world, and we're going to keep it that way.
1: Well, Democrats are trying to take advantage of low Trump approval numbers handling the economy, and Democratic candidates have slight leads among likely voters in two Fox News polls. James Tallarico leads Ken Paxton by 2 points in Texas. Josh Turek has a 2-point advantage over Ashley Hinson in Iowa.
6: Turek has clear edges with women, suburban voters, and independents, with whom he holds a more than 2-to-1 lead. Hinson does better with men, rural voters, and white evangelicals.
1: That's Fox's Grinnell Scott. 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
1: Next hour, a key report on the economy comes out. A jobs update the Federal Reserve will consider ahead of another potential interest rate hike.
12: Payrolls are predicted to increase by a modest 90,000 in September, a sharp decline from August's surprisingly strong 162,000 gain, which was nearly triple expectations. August jobs report showed a much stronger rebound in hiring after a shaky summer. The unemployment rate is forecast to hold steady at 4.1% for a third month in a row.
1: Fox's Hillary Barsky on Wall Street. Stock futures are surging ahead of the report, up more than 200 points for the Dow and the Nasdaq, as oil prices plunge almost 4% on reports European officials may tap into diesel fuel reserves, with President Trump considering a ban on U.S. diesel exports to try to lower prices here. In the baseball playoffs, the Braves advance and the Phillies go home.
13: Nola's 2-0 to Harris. Swinging a drive out to right. Harper measuring it off. Looking up.
1: Michael Harris's 3-run home run helped power Atlanta past Philadelphia 6-2 on NBC. The Braves move on to the division series round, facing the 2-time defending World Series champions, the Los Angeles Dodgers, starting tomorrow. On Thursday Night Football, the Cleveland Browns kick off week 4 of the NFL season with their third straight win.
14: 42-year-old Aaron Rodgers led the Steelers down the field late in the fourth quarter to tie the game. But then Deshaun Watson got the Browns into field goal range and came down to Andre Schmidt to make the game winner.
15: Kick on the way. Kick has the distance. He makes it.
14: The call on Prime Video, a career-long 56-yard field goal by Schmidt, as the Browns win it 27-24 to improve to 3-1 for the first time since 2021. Tony Genualdo, Fox News.
1: And with the loss, Pittsburgh falls to 2-2. I'm Dave Anthony, and this is Fox News.
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18: It's time to take a look at the early word on those livestock markets. Cattle futures closed higher on the idea that cash cattle would trade steady to higher. Cash trading activity took place on Thursday at steady money. However, the hope for higher cash may have been taken off the table by the weakness of boxed beef on Thursday. Choice boxed beef fell $6, with select plummeting $7.70. This certainly will not help to foster higher cash trade on Friday. Feeder cattle posted nice gains, possibly solidifying a head and shoulders bottom. The November feeder cattle contract closed above the 100-day moving average for the first time since July 6th. Hog futures closed higher on Thursday in contracts after the second half of next year. However, all contracts made new contract lows at some point during the day. The market has been unable to find support. Without consistent strength in cash and cutouts, there has been little reason for traders to buy into the market for the long term. Traders continue to trade short term in an attempt to make a quick profit. The National Daily Direct Afternoon Hog Report showed cash down 79 cents. Pork cutout values were up 34 cents, but that will provide little incentive to buy the market. The fund traders likely added their net short positions again this week. Again, this was an early look at those livestock markets. Make sure to tune in every hour at the top of the hour to hear how those markets are doing throughout the day. With KWMT, I'm Helena McNamee.
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0: Still working on it, but I'm persistent. This Romeo ain't got Julie yet. Diamond Rio music from True Country, AM 5.
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Every once in a while, it all goes south. That's Alabama. Dirk Bentley, my last name. Before that, Paul Jackson. Jackson is my last name. And you can see what I'm posting at Paul Jackson KWMT on Facebook. Give me a follow and you'll see some of the articles that we've been talking about on the show. And you can also interact with me by phone on the Paul Jackson Action Line, 515-344-3444.

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4: Wall Street will be responding today to the monthly employment report for September. Crude oil prices moderated today. European officials are said to be discussing tapping their diesel reserves to head off the Trump administration's threat to ban U.S. diesel exports. Brent crude, the global benchmark, is at $99 a barrel. U.S. oil, West Texas Intermediate, at $89. U.S. Treasury yields remain elevated. Higher yields translate into higher mortgage rates. Freddie Mac's average for a 30-year mortgage was up to 7.28% as of yesterday. Changes could be coming for Barbie's parent company, Mattel. The Wall Street Journal says investment firm Authentic Brands Group has expressed interest in taking over Mattel. That's your Fox Business Report. I'm Jenny Coselda. Invested in you.
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0: Ronnie Millsap had 42 number one country hits, and that was one of them. Daydreams About Night Things. True Country, AM 540, KWMT, Webb Pierce, More and More, and Murray, Blessed Are the Believers before that. 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

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George Strait, legendary music on True Country, AM 540, KWMT. Like what you hear with Dale Eicher on the Country Gold Oldies Show. 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

My little boy came into the kitchen this evening while I was fixing supper, and he handed me a piece of paper he'd been writing on. And after wiping my hands on my apron, I read it, and this is what it said: "For mowing the yard, $5. And for making my own bed this week, $1. And for going to the store, 50 cents. And playing with little brother while you went shopping, 25 cents. Taking out the trash, $1. Getting a good report card, $5. And for raking the yard, $2.

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Paul Jackson with you and the Judds. I know where I'm going.

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1: He wasn't just fighting for his life. I'm Dave Anthony, Fox News. The captain of the Fly Dubai flight, who was stabbed by his co-pilot who tried to crash the plane, speaks out from his hospital bed in a call with India's prime minister. And here's Smit Machar through a translator.
2: When I was on the ground, I realized that the aircraft is going down. And I told myself, this is the last push, Smit. The door is right there. And I was still getting hit, but I opened the door.
1: That allowed the passengers to see what happened. And they rushed in, subdued the attacker, and safely landed the plane in Saudi Arabia. The co-pilot's in custody. He's from Oman. And Israel's prime minister says he'd become a radical Islamist.
3: Israeli intelligence sources tell Fox News that Israel will participate in the investigation alongside the UAE to determine the exact motive of the co-pilot and if he had direct ties to any foreign entities. Investigators will also try to understand how a weapon ended up in the cockpit.
1: Fox's Trey Yingst in Tel Aviv. Krista Pike is still in critical condition after the convicted killer survived an execution Wednesday in Tennessee despite getting two doses of an injection that was supposed to be lethal. Her lawyer, Randy Spivey, wants Governor Bill Lee to commute her sentence.
4: I do hope he cares, because this is as a citizen of Tennessee, this is something that was done in all of our names, and I'm haunted.
1: President Trump will campaign for Republicans in Alabama today after going to Texas and then Oklahoma, saying they can't let Democrats win back control of Congress.
5: We have the hottest country anywhere in the world, and we're going to keep it that way.
1: Well, Democrats are trying to take advantage of low Trump approval numbers handling the economy, and Democratic candidates have slight leads among likely voters in two Fox News polls. James Tallarico leads Ken Paxton by 2 points in Texas. Josh Turek has a 2-point advantage over Ashley Hinson in Iowa.
6: Turek has clear edges with women, suburban voters, and independents, with whom he holds a more than 2-to-1 lead. Hinson does better with men, rural voters, and white evangelicals.
1: That's Fox's Grinnell Scott. 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

0: Next hour, a key report on the economy comes out. A jobs update the Federal Reserve will consider ahead of another potential interest rate hike.
1: Payrolls are predicted to increase by a modest 90,000 in September, a sharp decline from August's surprisingly strong 162,000 gain, which was nearly triple expectations. August jobs report showed a much stronger rebound in hiring after a shaky summer. The unemployment rate is forecast to hold steady at 4.1% for a third month in a row.
0: Fox's Hillary Barsky on Wall Street. Stock futures are surging ahead of the report, up more than 200 points for the Dow and the Nasdaq, as oil prices plunge almost 4% on reports European officials may tap into diesel fuel reserves, with President Trump considering a ban on U.S. diesel exports to try to lower prices here. In the baseball playoffs, the Braves advance and the Phillies go home.
2: Nola's 2-0 to Harris. Swinging a drive out to right. Harper measuring it off, looking up.
0: Michael Harris's three-run home run helped power Atlanta past Philadelphia 6-2 on NBC. The Braves move on to the division series round, facing the two-time defending World Series champions, the Los Angeles Dodgers, starting tomorrow. On Thursday Night Football, the Cleveland Browns kick off week four of the NFL season with their third straight win.
3: 42-year-old Aaron Rodgers led the Steelers down the field late in the fourth quarter to tie the game. But then Deshaun Watson got the Browns into field goal range and came down to Andre Schmidt to make the game winner.
4: Kick on the way. Kick has the distance. He makes it.
3: The call on Prime Video, a career-long 56-yard field goal by Schmidt, as the Browns win it 27-24 to improve to 3-1 for the first time since 2021. Tony Genualdo, Fox News.
0: And with the loss, Pittsburgh falls to 2-2. I'm Dave Anthony, and this is Fox News.
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8: 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December corn futures are lower for the fourth time in the past 5 days. Pressure is likely coming from the weak crude oil market, with spot crude down close to $4 per barrel early Friday. After a week of torrential rain moved from Kansas and Nebraska up into Michigan, fields will need time to dry out in the western Corn Belt. However, this weekend and next week, it will turn warmer and drier in much of the Corn Belt. While harvests can pick up in the eastern Corn Belt, it will likely take days to dry out in the west. Traders and producers are becoming concerned as corn and beans are standing in wet fields, likely to compromise quality and yield. Talk of sprout damage and mold is circulating. Soybeans and soy meal are under pressure to start Friday trade, while bean oil futures are higher even as crude oil is leaking lower. China is celebrating the Golden Week holiday this week, so new soy announcements could be lacking for the next few days. Following the wet September, there is plenty of concern for disease in soybeans, and harvest has been delayed in the west and the north. Weather early Friday features rain moving from Arkansas into Missouri and parts of the eastern belt, but the front is expected to move southeast. Over on the Chicago Board of Trade, December corn is down 3/4 at 501.5, March down 1 at 515.75, May down 1.25 at 522.5. November soybeans down 1.75 at 1281.75, January down 2.25 at 1298.5, March down 2.25 at 1308.5. December wheat is up 2 at 684.75, May up 1.25 at 704.75. And now taking a look over at the livestock side of things, live cattle futures were able to close higher after spending some time in negative territory on Thursday. The hope for higher cash supported the market. Hog futures diverged with contracts through the first half of the year lower, while later contracts were higher. New contract lows were again established. On that mercantile, October live cattle are down 105 at 218.25, December down 162 at 221.55, February down 162 at 223.82. October feeders down 360 at 335.30, November down 402 at 332.27. October lean hogs are up 15 at 77.65, December up 42 at 69.35, and February up 42 at 70.17. Again, this was a look at the opening markets for today, October 2nd. As always, keeping an eye on the ag news, markets, and weather so you don't have to. I'm Helena McNamee, KWMT.
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That's the way it should be. It's getting better all the time. Brooks and Dunn, True Country, AM 540 KWMT. Good morning on a Friday. Paul Jackson bringing on Brian White. So much for pretending.

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1: Take a look under your bed. Find stuff under there? What about jobs? No? Now try your basement. There's a pair of overalls that overall you're not so into anymore. A perfectly good laptop that hasn't sat in your lap in months. And even more stuff, but still no jobs? 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
4: 2026 could be considered the year of the energy market. I'm Mark Oppel, your bottom line report to end the week. With 9 months of trade now in the books, we review our list of 48 commodities, how their performance rates since New Year's. Conflicts in Iraq and Ukraine, of course, have had energy way out in front nearly all year long. As of today, heating oil, gasoline, and crude oil remain numbers 1, 2, and 3 on the list, with heating oil up 388% since New Year's. Soybean oil is the only ag commodity in the top 10, coming in number 7 after 9 months, up 43% on the year. Wheat, though, just outside the top 10, number 11, up 29%. Soybeans, number 14 on the list of 48, they're up 21%. Oats, up 20%. Corn comes in at number 24, up 7%. No surprise, livestock futures have not fared well, especially the second half of the year. We'll take a look at livestock futures as we continue. This is the Bottom Line Report. On our list of 48 commodities to date, feeder cattle barely in the green, up 3% since New Year's. Live cattle has slipped into the red for the year, now down 1.5%. Lean hogs at number 45 out of 48, down 24%. I'm Mark Oppold, wishing you a profitable day, a profitable fourth quarter.
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Mel McDaniel's version of Louisiana Saturday Night, True Country, AM 540 KWMT. Monster hit for Kenny Rogers here, She Believes in Me. Thanks for joining Paul Jackson on KWMT. Janie Morgan is coming up for you at 10 this morning.

0: Kenny Rogers from True Country AM 540 KWMT. Paul Jackson with this reminder. The Otho Betterment Committee is having their chili cook-off tomorrow at the Otho City Park. And last I checked the forecast, looked like it was going to be a nice sunny day in Otho and a great day for their event with a high around 72 or so Saturday. The fun starts at 10 in the morning with a market in the park and then a silent auction. Then the chili tasting starts at 2. $5 gets you a bowl and a spoon, and you can taste every one of them and then vote for your favorite. Be there for the food and the fun at the Otho City Park starting at 10 a.m. tomorrow.
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2: Josh Mason in for Helena McNamee on KWMT, and I have Amber Jordan on the line from BIS Commodities. Amber, how you doing this morning?
3: I am doing great. You know, it's wonderful to see the sunshine this morning instead of all the rain that we've seen and the cloudy weather over the past week. So that's a well-welcomed sight.
2: Absolutely. Yeah, hopefully we can get some of those fields dried up and, you know, get back to work indeed. But say, what are you seeing happening in the markets today, Amber?
3: Yeah, we're continuing to see the grains and the soy complex sell off a little bit this morning. As the market's looking ahead to next week and actually looking at a drier forecast, we might actually see some harvest activity across most of the Midwest, which will be very, very well welcomed after the weeks and weeks of rain that we've seen over across the Corn Belt. We're starting to see basis here in town weaken up a little bit after it has strengthened over the past week and a half, trying to get as many soybeans into these crush plants as we can, as they can, as harvest has not started. The old crop runs dry, and these crush plants are really hurting to find some beans across Iowa, for instance. So we'll see if that kind of weakens up next week as this harvest really ramps up. And I can't imagine that most guys aren't in the field by Tuesday of next week here over in eastern Iowa. And I know that central and western Iowa did have quite a bit of more rain, so we'll see when they dry up here next week as well. Over on the cattle side, cattle are weaker this morning. We did have cash in the country quite a bit weaker from last week, down at 217 to 221 yesterday. Choice box beef down $6, so quite a bit weaker as well at 376.79. And so the cattle market is down at $1.62 at the moment. December cattle at $221.55, and feeder cattle down $4.82 at $331.45 on the November's. Hogs remaining steady, continue to find support in that $68 area in December, are up 57 cents this morning at $69.52. On that side of things, the EU states did release 50 million barrels of diesel out of the reserves overnight, which has been hampering on our crude oil market here this morning as well. So that's what I got for you this morning, Josh. If you have any questions, give us a call at 1-800-373-2525.
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0: Paul Jackson with you. It's been a blast on a Friday morning from KWMT. Janie Morgan is next. Tim Dale Iker picks up at 2 o'clock and takes you on into the weekend. I'll see you tomorrow afternoon after the game broadcast, which starts at 9 a.m. and the kickoff with West Virginia at 11 o'clock on your statewide source for Iowa State sports. Of course, that's KWMT.
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10: 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Good morning, Janie Morgan. So darn happy to be with you on a Friday. It is my favorite day of the week. Why? Because you don't know what's happening over the weekend. Could be anything. Could be fun. Could be exciting. Could be boring, but who cares? You're not working. Yeah, Fridays are great. This hour, we're going to talk about a very stupid statement that Italy's prime minister made to women and women only. I'll tell you about that. And right after the break, you get Charlie Pride. Honky Tonk Blues coming up after this on KWMT.
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14: I'm Susan Lee, and this is the Fox Business Report.
15: Stocks open firmly higher. Investors are looking at cooler than expected job growth in September, which could allow the Federal Reserve to hold off on raising interest rates. There were 29,000 jobs created last month. The unemployment rate rose to 4.2%. That is still considered low, though more people were looking for work. The labor force participation rate rose to 61.8%. Nike's quarter was disappointing, and it's planning more restructuring. Nike shares opened down 6.5%. Tesla shares are gaining, up more than 3%. Deliveries declined in the recent quarter from a year ago, but the number topped expectations. And Paramount Skydance CEO David Ellison says the combined Paramount and Warner Brothers Discovery will be named Skydance. That's your Fox Business Report. I'm Jenny Coselda. Invested in you.
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0: Sure Country 540 KWMT from 1951. That was Pee-wee King and Slowpoke. 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

0: Did you hear what Italy's deputy prime minister told the women of his country? True Country 540 KWMT. I cannot believe in 2026 anybody would say this, but Italy's deputy prime minister told women, you'll make better moms if you wear longer skirts. Gosh, come on. Yeah, Italy's deputy prime minister told the women of his country, you'll make better moms if you wear longer skirts, because that's got everything to do with getting up in the middle of the night and feeding the baby and taking care of them when they're sick and fixing their meals and getting them to school on time. Yeah, the longer skirt, that takes care of everything. Boy, I've got a lot I'd love to say to that guy, but I can't say any of it on the air. Stay with me, Alabama Mountain Music, coming up next.
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You going out tonight, maybe singing a little karaoke? 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Do this one. 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And even if you can't sing and you sound bad, Alabama's going to make you sound good.

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1: 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Nice to see you.

0: Conway Twitty on True Country 540 KWMT. I'm Janie Morgan, hanging out until 2 o'clock when Dale Iker comes in. Up next, Fox News, sports with Joe Jaden, and weather and a market update with the American Ag Network. Taking you to it, it's Don Williams.
1: Coffee black, cigarette, start this day like all the rest. First thing every morning that I do, start missing you.

0: outdo yesterday.
1: Federal safety officials are flagging a possible failure in the control tower before an Amazon flight ran off the runway when it landed in Florida.
2: Air traffic controllers are supposed to advise pilots of strong tailwinds, but the National Transportation Safety Board now says the tower at Miami International Airport never gave that information to pilots landing an Amazon-branded cargo jet last month. That aircraft crashed into ground vehicles beyond the runway, killing five people. The information is revealed in a preliminary report by the NTSB, which says their full investigation could take a year to complete. The cargo jet, a Boeing 767, was flying in service for Amazon, but was owned and operated by contractor 21 Air. In Miami, Evan Brown, Fox News.
1: Nearly 1 year after an explosion at Harvard Medical School, the two culprits learn their fate.
3: No jail time for 19-year-old Logan David Patterson and 21-year-old Dominic Frank Cardoza, each sentenced separately to 3 years probation, 300 hours of community service, and a fine of more than $28,500. Patterson and Cardoza were in the Boston area for college Halloween parties last year. They broke into a building on the main quad of the Harvard Medical School. According to charging documents, they lit a Roman candle outside the building and placed a cherry bomb inside a locker in the building where it blew up. No one was injured.
1: Fox's CJ Papa, both men could have faced up to 5 years in prison and a fine of up to $250,000. Nike shares hit a 12-year low with revenue down 4% from a year ago and warnings of lower sales in the new fiscal year.
4: Lifestyle brands like Nike Sportswear and Jordan continue to struggle. So does the critical China market, tumbling 26%.
1: Fox Business's Grady Trimble. One bright spot has been the record launch of basketball star Caitlin Clark's new shoe. I'm Lisa Brady. This is Fox News.
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5: 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The Gales dropped to 2-4 on the year. They've lost three in a row. Thomasine had two touchdown passes. High school volleyball, Fort Dodge edges Des Moines East on the road in five sets. Dodgers win 21-25, 25-11, 25-18, 16, 25-18, 16. The Dodgers now 4-14 on the season. Elsewhere in volleyball, South Central Calhoun loses to Manson Northwest Webster in three sets. Manson Northwest Webster wins 25-15, 25-14, 25-16. The Titans are now 12-14 this season. Iowa Central volleyball sweeps Marshalltown on the road 3-0. Tritons win 25-16, 26-24, 25-11. The Tritons now 23-2 on the year. They've won six in a row. Coach Sarah Horn spoke after the victory.
7: I thought Marshalltown came out and played really well. You know, they have one of the best hitters in the league, and so we were keying on her. But they came out very aggressive. It led to a couple early errors by us. But once we settled down in the first set, we took care of that one. The second set was definitely back and forth, and credit Marshalltown for putting us in some high-pressure situations. But our girls figured out how to win at the end in set two and then just really rolled through set three. So we'll take another conference sweep.
5: Iowa volleyball falls to Maryland on the road 3-2. The Hawkeyes now 12-5 on the year. Maryland wins 25-20, 13-25, 25-22, 19-25, 15-10. Iowa State volleyball at Arizona tonight at 8 o'clock. Fort Dodge boys golf finishes fifth at the Iowa Athletic Conference Tournament at Mason City. They shoot a 347, led by Mason Freevert's 83. And I'm Joe Jaden with the Connoisseur Media Sports Update.
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0: In for Helena McNamee, I'm Josh Mason with a KWMT market update. On the Chicago Board of Trade, December corn is down 5.5 at 496¾. March down 6 at 510¾. November soybeans down 5 at 1279. January down 5¼ at 1295½. December wheat is down 3/4 at 682. May down 1 at 702½. Over on the mercantile, October live cattle down 95 at 218.35. December down 150 at 221.65. October feeder cattle down 405 at 334.82. November down 462 at 331.72. October lean hogs are up 52 at 78.02. And December is up 112 at 70.05. Taking a look at ag weather in the Midwest. A front will move out of the region today after producing areas of heavy rains across Iowa, northern Illinois, and northern Missouri. The heavy rain is bringing back problems in terms of grain quality and harvest delays. After the front clears the region, drier weather is in the forecast for the following couple of weeks. Fronts will still push through and may bring some isolated showers, but overall drier conditions will help areas to drain and field work to resume. Currently, Fort Dodge surrounding area, the sun is shining. We got a high today of 63 and expecting more sunshine. Highs in the upper 60s this weekend and even reaching the 70s by next week. In for Helena McNamee, I'm Josh Mason, KWMT.
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10: More private estimates coming in, lowering corn estimates. You're listening to the American Ag Network. Good morning. I'm Susan Littlefield from the final day of World Dairy Expo. Sonex on Thursday lowered its U.S. corn yield estimate by 0.8 bushels per acre. That still leaves 182.1 bushels. The number certainly seems high, but they said they've also been noting this week, anecdotal yield reports thus far have been broadly disappointing. U.S. corn export outlook is growing more concerning as well, as weekly exports total just 21.1 million bushels, and exports of the marketing year-to-date 30.9% below a year earlier. Rains are finally moving out of the western corn belt. The next week to 10 days does look mostly dry across the Midwest, as the extended two-week outlook also shows below average rains and above average temperatures, while some areas from Kansas and Nebraska into Iowa and northern Illinois could take days to dry out. We'll take a look at market numbers in a moment on the American Ag Network.

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December corn 496 and a half is 5¾ to the negative. May 511 down 5¾. January beans 1293 and 3/4 down 7. And March 1303 and a half down 7¼. Soybean meal December 349.20 down 410. Oil December 68.50 up 112. Chicago wheat December 684, 1¼ to the plus. As Kansas City December sits 735¼ down 2¼. Minneapolis December 3 higher 699. Live cattle October 218.47 down 82, December 221.82 down 135, October feeders 334.62 down 425, November 331.75 down 460, October lean hog 77.85 up 35, December 69.67 up 75. Class 3 milk October down 6, 15.07, the November contract down 23, 15.73. 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

0: Toby Keith on True Country 540 KWMT. Janie Morgan, reminding you, Westside Church of Christ is hosting Recycle Your Love. 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
0: It is time for the good news because everybody needs a little good news in their day, and here's yours. A couple in San Francisco was rushing to the hospital because the woman was going into labor, but they got stuck in traffic on the way. The family pulled over and called 911, but the first responders couldn't get to them quickly because of the traffic. But amazingly, there was also a doula stuck in the same traffic, and she helped coach the mother through labor. Paramedics eventually got there, but had to park two blocks away and run to reach the family. They arrived just in time to help deliver the baby, a bouncing baby boy. Mama and baby are doing fine. And that is your good news on a Friday. 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Blake Shelton is up in just a few.
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1: 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This song was written by Merle Haggard for Dolly Parton. He'd fallen hard for her when they were touring together, but the feelings were not mutual. Merle turned it into a song, and in 1975, it went all the way to number one. Here he is, poor little heartbroken Merle Haggard. Always Wanting You, True Country 540.

yard, and it growled at me, and I swallowed hard, and I heard somebody say, "Well, who are you?" Oh, and there he stood in the door of that shack, and his beard and his hair was long and black, and he was the biggest man I'd ever seen.

The one and only Dolly Parton, Joshua, True Country 540 KWMT. I'm Jenny Morgan with you till 2 o'clock when Dale comes in. Coming up, Fox News, followed by the KWMT Power Lunch. Taking you to all of that, it's the Statler Brothers.

0: 32 at 77.82, December up 102 at 69.95, and February up 127 at 71.02. And now taking a look over at the ag weather outlook for the Midwest. A front will move out of the region today after producing areas of heavy rain across Iowa, northern Illinois, and northern Missouri. The heavy rain is bringing problems in terms of grain quality and harvest delays. After the front clears the region, drier weather is in the forecast for the following couple of weeks. Fronts will still push through and may bring some isolated showers, but overall drier conditions will help areas to dry rain and field work to resume. Closer to home in Fort Dodge, we are finally seeing some sunshine, which is quite nice, if I do say so myself. It's a little breezy and it is 61 degrees. Keeping an eye on the ag news, markets, and weather so you don't have to, I'm Helena McNamee, KWMT.
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2: Seeing some mixed action in the markets at midday Friday. This is the American Ag Network, Jesse Allen with this market update. And joining us now for market analysis, Arlen Suderman, Chief Commodities Economist at StoneX. Arlen, let's first talk about the latest StoneX customer survey. Those numbers coming out Thursday afternoon. What did those numbers have to say in comparison to USDA's numbers?
3: Yeah, taking hundreds of data points for our customers who have a vested interest in and knowing what the size of the crop is in their trait territory, and it's all plugged in, all that data comes together, something we've been doing for well over three decades and had a pretty good track record. Put the corn crop at 182.1 bushels per acre. That's down slightly from 182.9 bushels in September. Soybean crop actually increasing in size at 54.1 bushels per acre, up from 53 bushels per acre last month. We'll, of course, be surveying again on the 1st of November, be our final survey of the year. So those numbers are a little bit higher than where USDA is at. We'll see what USDA does on October the 9th.
2: Looking at the markets on the grain side here today, kind of quiet, a little pressure midday, corn, soybeans, wheat, pretty much flat, near unchanged. And so maybe just some quiet trade into the weekend here, it appears, Arlen.
3: Yeah, absolutely. We had the big break that came following USDA's quarterly stocks report. And now it's a market trying to consolidate, but having done some significant chart damage on Wednesday, that's making it difficult. Also, the extremely wet areas of the Midwest are now in a drying mode over the next few weeks, it looks like, based on the weather models. So we should slowly start to see that harvest really ramp up. October should be an active month for harvest, it looks like, and that's putting some pressure on the prices as well.
2: Livestock trade, some pressure in cattle futures, a little bit of grain and hogs. Your thoughts on the proteins?
3: Yeah, we got a boost yesterday in the feeder cattle market from those cheaper feed prices. But now you look at those feeding margins and the weaker cash market expectations now, those, you know, it's not looking good for the feeder cattle today with big losses and even a live cattle market leaking lower on expectations of steady to cash to finish out the week. With those product market declines that we saw, a big $6 drop in the choice cutout. Concerns about demand all the way around the beef market and be it the pork market. And so that has the funds reluctant to be buyers.
2: That's Arlen Suderman from StoneX on the American Ag Network. I'm Jesse Allen.
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0: I'm Helena McNamee, and it is week 2 of Feed the Farmer, and we are here at the winning farm of Don Smith, just outside of Griswold, Iowa, in Cass County. So, Don, how did you feel when you found out that you were the winner this week? You were pretty shocked, weren't you?
8: I was pretty tickled, actually. It sounded like a great deal. I didn't know I was even put in for it.
0: And I know last year you had won, but you were really busy during that time and was unable to make it. So does this feel a little bit like fate that you won again?
8: Yeah, I guess so. With all the rain we've had, it makes it pretty easy to have an event like this, you know, out here. But it is a great deal.
0: We would like that rain to kind of clear up a little bit, though, right? Because it's kind of put a delay on your harvest, hasn't it?
8: Yeah, we're hoping to maybe get started by the first of the week. Some around here are hoping Sunday, but I think Monday would be the majority.
0: So tell me a little bit about your farming operation and about the history of it, because you are a century farm, correct?
8: Yes. That part of the farm actually was all pioneered by my great grandfather, but it sold in the 50s and we bought it back. So that takes it out of the century farm category. But we farm about 840 acres. Used to have hogs and cattle. At that age now, I've gotten out of both and honestly miss a little bit, but not that bad.
0: Again, that was Don Smith. He is the week 2 winner of Feed the Farmer. And with KWMT, I'm Helena McNamee.
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0: I'm Helena McNamee, and it's time for your Connoisseur Media Ag Update. On Thursday, the Food Bank of Iowa was in Fort Dodge to present their inaugural Hunger Hero Award to Representative Ann Meyer. Emily Shearer, the Food Bank of Iowa's VP of Food Acquisition and Advocacy, says they hope to do this every year.
9: Yeah, this is the first time the award has been given. The Iowa Food Bank Association oversees 6 Feeding America food banks in the state of Iowa, and each food bank chose their own Hunger Hero for this first inaugural award. It's something we hope to do every year, and Food Bank of Iowa chose Representative Ann Meyer to receive the award.
0: Shearer said there were multiple reasons as to why they chose Representative Meyer for this award.
9: Every food bank had their reasons for choosing their Hunger Hero. And for us, for Food Bank of Iowa, Representative Meyer has been a great supporter of our work over the years. She is really involved in local organizations in Fort Dodge, where she represents. And then for the food bank, she has been a supporter of Double Up Food Bucks, which is a program that helps SNAP recipients double their benefits when purchasing fresh fruits and vegetables. She is a great supporter of Choose Iowa, which is funding for locally produced and harvested food. And then also a really meaningful effort came at the end of last session when we asked for additional funding to help fund our SNAP hotline. And ultimately it didn't pass, but she threw it in there. She listened. She recognized the importance of it. And so that effort was really really meaningful.
0: Around 1 in 8 Iowans will experience food insecurity. Shearer says that it is extremely important.

0: important to recognize those who help their mission to make sure as many people have access to food as possible.
1: Food Bank of Iowa serves 55 of Iowa's 99 counties. Last year, we distributed over 28 million pounds of food. So, you know, it's a lot of work. And when we have elected officials that recognize the importance, the impact of what we do, and then make decisions to help support that work, it's incredibly impactful.
0: Again, that was Emily Shearer, the Food Bank of Iowa's VP of Food Acquisition and Advocacy. In other agricultural news, rural bankers are growing more concerned about the farm economy as higher fuel and fertilizer costs weigh on producers. Creighton University's September Rural Mainstream Index fell to 44.7, which is down from 50.3 in August. Readings below 50 indicate economic contraction. Ernie Goss, regional economist at Creighton University, says pessimism over higher input costs outweighed optimism about improving grain prices. Bankers identified fertilizer and fuel as the biggest financial pressures facing agricultural customers. About 53% cited higher fertilizer costs, while 47% pointed to soaring fuel prices. Farm equipment sales also remain weak. The September index came in at just 25, marking the 37th consecutive month below growth neutral. Meanwhile, 79% of bankers said that tariffs are negatively affecting their local agriculture and livestock economies. Goss says rural bankers remain pessimistic about the next 6 months, with the economic confidence index falling to 26.3 in September. Up next, the Trump administration is looking to increase potash imports from Belarus, but logistical challenges and higher costs are raising questions about how feasible that may actually be. StoneX Vice President of Fertilizer, Josh Linville, explains the current roadblocks and geopolitical challenges.
2: When you look at it, at the height of Belarusian potash supplies to the U.S. marketplace, and this was around 2017, 2018, 750,000 tons. That was, the world was normal, things were flowing as they were, and they only brought in 750,000 tons. We use millions upon millions of tons per year, and Canada accounts for 90% of that. And then you got to look at where Belarus is today. They are landlocked. Normally, they would have moved that product through Lithuania to their deep sea ports around the world. That's what they did for years and years and years.
0: Linville says that Belarus is landlocked by NATO member countries, creating additional challenges for trade routes due to ongoing geopolitical tensions.
2: So you're hemmed in on the north, the south, and the west. The only route they have is to the east, in Russia. Takes longer to ship it. It costs more money to ship it. We think that the channels probably cannot move Belarus's normal flows just because Russia wants to move their own product. And the rail lines, all that didn't exist for them to move normal amounts. So they're hemmed in.
0: Again, that was StoneX Vice President of Fertilizer, Josh Linville. In other agricultural news, the National Farmer Union is opposing the proposed merger of Union Pacific and Norfolk Southern Railroads, saying further rail consolidation could reduce transportation options for farmers. NFU President Rob LaRue says decades of railroad mergers have left farmers with fewer options, higher rates, and less reliable service. He called on the Surface Transportation Board to prioritize rail competition as it reviews the proposed merger. The STB says the transaction would combine the two rail systems into one single network covering about 50,000 miles across 43 states. The board is currently reviewing the revised merger application. The NFU is also calling for reforms addressing captive shippers, reciprocal switching, maximum rates for captive movements, and accountability for delayed rail deliveries. The STB most recently denied motions seeking summary rejection of the merger application, while noting that decision did not address the merits of the proposed transaction. With this Connoisseur Media Ag Update, I'm Helena McNamee.
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2: In a recent tax court case involving a donated conservation easement, the donated property wasn't simply vacant land. Its history included longstanding development rights under California law, and those rights were central to determining the property's value immediately before the easement was granted. That's key because the charitable deduction is tied to the value of the property before the easement restriction and the value after the restriction is imposed. The IRS challenged the taxpayer's valuation, arguing for a substantially lower deduction. The tax court, however, recognized substantial value attributable to the easement, based in significant part on the property's development potential. Those legal rights attached to the land had significant value because they were enforceable. They weren't speculative and included a long-standing government-approved subdivision entitlement. If you're considering donating a conservation easement on your land, any enforceable legal rights on the property that you give up have value that can materially affect your charitable deduction. This has been the Agricultural Law and Tax Report. I'm Roger McCohen.
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5: I'm Helena McNamee, and it is week two of Feed the Farmer. And joining us now is Matt Neighborhouse with Coon River Gate Company. So, Matt, tell me a little bit about your company and what you guys special in.
6: Well, we manufacture mostly livestock gates, a lot of cattle emphasis. We do sheep and goat gates. We pretty much will manufacture a gate system. We are proud to have the ownership of the EnduraGate, which is a portable system that works like permanent fence. We really are happy with it, and it's really done well for us.
5: And is there a job size too big or too small for you guys?
6: No, not really. We kind of do anything from one little 4-foot man door to an 85 gate confinement building.
5: And also, you guys work with people to really customize what they want. How does that process go?
6: A lot of times they'll just get in touch with us, in touch with me. We'll talk over what their need is, and then we'll kind of either schedule an on-site if they need me to come and look at it and kind of do some measuring. Otherwise, a lot of times they'll give me a picture and a measurement or a kind of a drawing of what their building likes, and then we'll customize the gates to fit.
5: And this is your guys' first time sponsoring Feed the Farmer. So tell me a little bit about why you guys decided to do that and why it's so important for you guys to do this.
6: Well, from other years, I also sell Astro Buildings as a sales manager, and it was always a good experience for me to do that in the spring, and we did it again in the fall. this weekend happened to be open. I felt it was a good fit for Coon River Gate.

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0: 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I can't miss this one.
1: They are pretty good. Well, again, that was Matt Neighborhouse with Coon River Gate Company and with KWMT. I'm Helena McNamee.
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9: I'm Liz Klayman, and this is the Fox Business Report.
10: Stocks are holding on to gains. Investors are looking at job growth moderating in September, which makes more interest rate increases from the Federal Reserve less likely. Crude oil prices are cooling. President Trump says Europe has agreed to release stocks of diesel fuel, and the process will begin immediately. There were 29,000 new jobs created last month. Estimates were for as many as 100,000. The unemployment rate rose to 4.2%. Though administration officials say state and federal jobs declined while private sector jobs increased. Tesla shares are up 5%. Its deliveries of electric vehicles declined 2% in the recent quarter, but it appears to be holding up better in the U.S. than other EV makers, and the company saw growth in its energy business. That's your Fox Business Report. I'm Jenny Cosilda. Invested in you.
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16: 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Ethnic groups played an important part in early American agriculture. German immigrants brought different practices and traditions than English, Scottish, or Irish farmers, for example. But many immigrants began their careers in agriculture as wage laborers. Merchants and artisans hired teenaged workers, paying their transportation from Europe and putting them to work in factories. Merchants often bought that wool and flax from farm families and employed newly arrived immigrants who had been textile workers in Ireland and Germany. Over time, they earned enough money to buy a piece of land. I'm Mark Oppold.

0: 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I'm your host, Jesse Allen. As we take a look at ag news headlines, cotton producers in southern states like Texas and Oklahoma are struggling with severe drought. Jenny Dudek, a cotton specialist for Oklahoma State University Extension, said there will be some areas that produce good cotton numbers, but those are few and far between.
1: Unfortunately, with all the drought and the heat that we've had there, we do have some pockets, though, however, that will make some cotton, some irrigated ground that had plenty of water that will make some cotton this year. But unfortunately, a lot of the other areas in our state were not that lucky. We didn't have enough water to irrigate out of the lake this year. You know, in the irrigation district and just anywhere that was dry land, unfortunately, we just did not receive those rains.
0: Unfortunately, a large number of cotton producers will need to get on the phone to talk with their adjusters.
1: You know, that's kind of the next step, is calling your adjuster and, you know, making sure that they're coming out and looking at your field as soon as possible. We've had excess GDUs or heat units, you know, with all these 100 plus degree days. We're not really cooling off at night, and especially in the last month. So that's pushed a lot of cotton to what is technically considered harvest ready, basically by the middle of August. So if your crop has failed out or you think it's going to fail out, yeah, just call your adjuster and try to get them out there in a timely manner.
0: She said Oklahoma currently has some of the worst overall cotton crop conditions in the nation due to the intense drought. Texas, which is the largest cotton producing state, has a significant portion of dry land acres already being written off for insurance claims. Well, more often than not these days, an insecticide of some sort will be included with the products farmers apply to their fields. Work from the University of Illinois shows this its included application doesn't really have any ROI, which stands for return on investment. You'd be mistaken if you think arbitrarily applying an insecticide to a field of soybeans pays for itself. It does not. That's the opinion of University of Illinois Extension field crops entomologist Nick Sider.
2: Yeah, so for the last 3 years, we've been doing work looking at insecticide return on investment. So insecticides applied to the seed, applied at different growth stages, R3 and R5, and how often that provides a return in terms of soybean yield, and also what that does to the insect populations that we see out there. And the general overview that we've seen so far, so we don't very often exceed what we would call an economic threshold of an insect pest, that the recommendations that we have for when an insecticide is likely to provide a return. And so far during this work, we haven't exceeded those levels in these trials. We also haven't returned yield from those insecticides.
0: University of Illinois recommendations have traditionally focused on using rescue treatments when pest populations reach an economic threshold rather than preventative treatments. Sider points out that many fungicides come with a low-cost pyrethroid insecticide. This insecticide typically lasts only 5 to 7 days in the field and does not work as a preventative measure. It's only effective if there's an active infestation at that time and it's at a level that's affecting the yield, according to Sider. Well, USDA has begun the largest expansion of commodity program base acres in more than two decades. The addition of 30 million acres eligible for agriculture risk coverage and price loss coverage is expected to increase support for farmers nationwide. USDA Undersecretary for Farm Production and Conservation Richard Fordyce explains how the new acres were calculated and which regions stand to benefit the most.
3: I think it's great news. I was super happy to kind of see where we came out from that total. And because the total universe of eligible acres was not much more than 30 million, we had to do a prorated reduction, but it was only at 3.69%. So, as an example, if you had 100 acres of eligible new base, we had to reduce that by 3.69, so you would have 96.31 acres of that total 100-acre eligibility. So not much of a reduction. So I think that's really good news.
0: Fordyce says some states saw particularly large gains because of major changes in cropping patterns over the last 20 years.
3: We did see some states that, you know, had pretty significant increases. North Dakota, South Dakota, Wisconsin, Nebraska. I think it had to do with a couple of things. One was, you know, areas of the country where their cropping systems have changed. It's been over 20 years since we've added any additional base acres. You know, when we look at North Dakota, for example, You know, 20 years ago, a lot of dry land wheat, you know, cereal grains. Now that state grows a lot of corn and soybeans. And so I think that's one of the reasons. And then in some other states, oh, like a dairy heavy state, for example, maybe that farm, you know, all the production from that farm actually went into feeding, you know, feeding the dairy herd or some livestock operation. And so maybe those acres had not been captured 20 years plus ago. But now with, you know, with a lot of focus on acreage reporting related to other kind of programs, those farms had been reporting those acres. And
0: because this is the first base acre update in decades, Fordyce says several organizations are expected to study the effect on farm profitability and rural economies.
3: The Economic Research Service, the Agricultural Research Service, here at USDA will do an analysis on what that impact is to farms, but also to rural communities, you know, because farms are more profitable, their rural community seems to do better. And then we also, there's a number, you know, University of Missouri, Texas A&M University, you know, and the groups in those land grant universities do a lot of economic analysis and what is the impact to, you know, USDA programs on farm profitability. So, you know, I would say that there will be some of those studies coming out, you know, after we're able to incorporate the additional 30 million acres. What is that? You know, what does that look like from a farm profitability standpoint?
0: Once again, comments there with USDA Undersecretary for Farm Production and Conservation, Richard Fordyce. He reminds producers that the 30 million new base acres will first apply to the 2026 crop, not the ARC and PLC payment scheduled to go out this October. If you got questions, reach out to your local FSA office or your crop insurance agent. And finally, the farm economy's changed significantly since the 2018 Farm Bill, with production costs rising faster than the prices farmers receive for their crops. A recent study from multiple farm groups shows that the prices paid index for crop production inputs climbed more than 38% from July 2018 through July 2026, while the prices received index for crop products increased about 24%. That widening gap means higher commodity prices don't translate into stronger farm margins. As input costs rise faster than product values, break-even prices increase, and producers have less room to absorb market declines or unexpected expenses. Farmers and ranchers have also faced higher interest rates, rising equipment and farmland costs, along with increasing farm debt. That is going to do it for this episode of American Ag Today. Find more at AmericanAgNetwork.com or download the Farm and Ranch Media mobile app. I'm Jesse Allen. Have a great rest of your day.
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5: I'm Helena McNamee, and it is week two of Feed the Farmer. And joining us again is Matt Neighborhouse of Coon River Gate Company. 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Tell me about how, is it complicated to get a custom gate from you guys?
6: Not really. 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This is what we're thinking. And in the end, you get what you want.
5: And it's a real collaborative process, isn't it?
6: Yes. It's always dealing with the customer, whatever you need, because it doesn't do us any good to just make any gate if it doesn't work for you. So with the ability of the Endura gate with our double knuckle

0: Patton, we're able to swing a gate 360 around a post. So when you get that gate that you want it to go around to the side and it won't just get out of your way with a normal hinge, we've got a hinge system that'll wrap it around and get it out of the way, get it up next to the wall, get it out of your way so that you can go clean your barns up or get the animals so they can get out without really being in their way.
1: And what variety of gate styles do you guys have?
0: We do anything from a 4-H show pen. We do a bigger Endurigate or look kind of like a heavier gate that you would want to put up against buffalo. We do your normal confinement buildings where you've got your 2-inch galvanneal pipe. And then obviously we got the Endurigate, which is a portable gate system that we're really proud of. The way it goes, it lets you adapt to the situation you want. So if you got a machine shed and you need that, your 4-H projects in there for a couple of months, we got a gate system you can put in there, put your calves in there. Once they're gone, you tear the gates out and you got your machine shed back.
1: And if anyone listening was interested in learning more, how should they find your website or get in contact with you?
0: Yeah, so you can always call me at 712-251-3060, or you can get on our website and go to CoonRiverGateCompany.com, and all our information is there. There's pictures on there. It's a really good website. We're happy it's turned out as well as it did. All our contact information is on there, and you can do a submittal on that online, and it'll come to me.
1: Again, that was Matt Neighborhouse with Coon River Gate Company. They are one of the sponsors for this week's Feed the Farmer. And with KWMT, I'm Helena McNamee.
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1: Hey. I'm Helena McNamee, and it is week 2 of Feed the Farmer, and joining us now is Drake Reber. He works in sales at the Shenandoah Vetter Equipment location. So, Drake, I know that harvest season, most everyone's going to have what they need at this point, but you never know. You might run into a situation that someone needs to come in and grab something for harvest. Tell me a little bit about the process of getting something if you guys don't have it in your store.
4: Well, if we don't have it in our store, we have other locations throughout Iowa that might carry the part, and usually we can get them in within the day of or the next day, usually.
1: And you guys have a pretty expansive inventory in general. Tell us a little bit about some of the products that you guys have on hand for anyone coming in. It's a wide variety, even more than just farming equipment, correct?
4: Yes, we carry lots of parts. Anything spare that you guys might need, we usually have them.
1: And if anyone was interested in seeing what you guys have in inventory, how should they go about doing so?
4: We have a pretty good website that shows all of our used inventory at betterequipment.com, or you can show up at one of our store locations and just walk the lot and see what we have.
1: And I know outside of just the farming of it all, a lot of people are itching to mow their lawns right now. Do you guys have anything to help with that as well?
4: Yeah, we sell lawnmowers. We're not just big farmer going, we sell lawnmowers too.
1: Again, that was Drake Reber, a sales associate in the Shenandoah Vetter Equipment location. And with KWMT, I'm Helena McNamee.
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1: I'm Helena McNamee, and it is week 2 of Feed the Farmer. We are here at the winning farm of Don Smith outside of Griswold, Iowa. And joining us now is Garrett Layton, the one who nominated our winning farmer. So, Garrett, tell me a little bit about why you decided to nominate Don.
9: Well, I just thought he'd be a good fit because he's got a lot of friends and cousins here, and I've been hauling grain for him for a while. So I thought he'd enjoy a good meal.
1: And you said that you haul grain for him. You've been working with him for quite a while. Tell us all that you do for him.
9: Well, mostly just hauling grain and whatever, but the past couple of years doing a lot of that. So.
1: And you also farm yourself. So tell me a little bit about your agriculture background.
9: Well, I born and raised in it, and I farm with my dad. We got about, well, I got about 450 acres, and dad's got probably 1,100 now. So just done that all my life.
1: And were you quite shocked when you found out that Don ended up being the winner and you were the one who nominated him?
9: Yeah. Yeah, I figured out of five counties, there's probably a slim chance of that, but I figured it'd be worth a shot.
1: And we do get quite a people nominated. And like I said earlier, Don won last year, but he was busy, so he had to turn it down. So it kind of feels like it was meant to be, doesn't it?
9: It sure does.
1: Well, we thank you for listening, and we thank you for nominating him, because, of course, he deserves it. And thank you for listening to KUWMT. Again, this was week two of Feed the Farmer. We are here at the winning farm of Don Smith outside of Griswold, Iowa in Cass County. And with KWMT, I'm Helena McNamee.
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1: I'm Helena McNamee, and it is week two of Feed the Farmer. And joining us now is Paul Molbauer, the store manager at the Audubon Better Equipment location. So, Paul, how's harvest season going for you guys? It's kind of a unique one, isn't it?
10: I can't wait for it to get started. Hopefully it's dry. Hopefully Monday, Tuesday, everybody gets going, and everyone can be happy.
1: We would love that, wouldn't we?
10: Yes, we would. Yes, we would.
1: And usually farmers are going to have what they need at this time in the season. But what do you guys have on hand just in case someone runs into a situation where they need to come get parts, equipment, anything like that?
10: Well, as everyone probably knows, we have 12 stores. We share parts. We share equipment. If we don't have it, 99% sure someone else does.
1: And that kind of leads into my next question of if someone comes in and they need something, but you don't have it at that location, how long does someone usually have to wait in order to get their parts?
10: Usually overnight. If they want to drive, or if we have someone free to go get that part or piece of equipment, we'll go get it.
1: And then thinking beyond harvest, I know that's hard to think about right now since it's so all-encompassing. What other equipment do you guys have at your locations for anyone who needs anything?
10: We have mowers. Of course, we got combines, tractors, tillage equipment, land rollers. Pretty much you name it, we can get it.
1: And if anyone was interested in giving you guys a call or seeing what's in your inventory or even just checking your website out, how could they go about doing so?
10: Well, veterequipment.com. We got training videos there. We have phone numbers there. We, used equipment. There might be some new equipment on there as well.
1: Again, that was Paul Mulbauer from the Audubon Better Equipment location. And of course, they got a Facebook page, so make sure to check them out on Facebook as well. And again, they were one of the sponsors for this week's Feed the Farmer. And with KWMT, I'm Helena Mack.

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Good afternoon. I'm Janie Morgan, hanging out with you for a little bit longer. Dale Eicher's in at 2, and I am out then. Coming up, Fox News and a market update with our own Helena McNamee. Right after this from BJ Thomas.

Highway 101, Who's Lonely Now? True Country 540 KWMT. You stay with me because coming up, it's farm news with the American Ag Network. Taking you to it, Leroy Parnell, giving water to a drowning man. 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

0: Chairman of the House Ag Committee attending World Dairy Expo, weighing in on the Farm Bill. You're listening to the American Ag Network. I'm Susan Littlefield with the News of Agriculture. During one of the roundtable events, we had the opportunity to sit down with House Ag Chairman G.T. Thompson, and I asked him about the sunset that happened September 30th on the Farm Bill extension and where we were at, and would there be a passage, noting that Congressman Flood from Nebraska said they need to swallow what the Senate sends to them to get this done for farmers and ranchers.
1: Well, I appreciate what Congressman Flood said. He's a good man. I don't think we're going to have to swallow a whole lot. I mean, 11 to 12 titles. What the Senate is passing is really, with a few modifications, what we sent them. It should be very easy to push those. Nutrition is always controversial. It shouldn't be. When the election's over, calmer heads will prevail, and we're going to get this thing to the president's desk before the end of the calendar year.
0: And he shared some of the roundtable discussions coming from dairy farmers.
1: Fuel prices, primarily. Cost of diesel, which I understand, it's awful. And then it impacts affordability for our consumers, you know, because everything that we produce or raise, you know, winds up having to be trucked in different phases of the food supply chain. So that's been the primary thing. But also, workforce has to be year-round, and it's long days. I mean, it's not like an eight-hour workday. You know, these cows have no off and on switch. They have to be milked. And so I only bumped into one family that pretty well had workforce figured out.
0: When we come back, we'll hear more about workforce from Chairman G.T. Thompson on the American Ag Network.
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0: We continue hearing from House Ag Committee Chairman G.T. Thompson during his visit yesterday here at World Dairy Expo. Congressman also sharing more on his thoughts of E-Verified and what that means for agriculture.
1: No, I think the real solution, I don't agree with all the actions that that ICE is being directed to do. You know, part of it is they do have warrants for true criminals, and I have no problems with removing those folks wherever you can get them. Take them out of here. The problem is when they stop these vehicles, then there's a number of individuals who did have legal status, but the Trump administration eliminated their temporary protective status. It wasn't a transition. It was an overnight thing. So those folks are being picked up as well.
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4: Every morning at the mine, you could see him arrive. He stood 6'6" and weighed 245, kind of broad at the shoulder and narrow at the hip.

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Through the dust and the smoke of this man-made hell walked a giant of a man that the miners knew well, grabbed a sagging timber and gave out with a

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Big John.

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0: I don't even want to talk after that song. That is such a beautiful song. Dolly Parton, Vince Gill, I Will Always Love You. True Country 540 KWMT. I have to talk, though. I have to tell you that I'm leaving, and Dale Eicher is coming in, and John Michael Montgomery with another great love song, I Can Love You Like That. That's coming up right after the break. I'll be back Monday morning around 10 o'clock. Have a great weekend. Ciao, babies.
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There's Faith Hill, True Country, 540 KWMT. It matters to me. Well, here's Dan Seals. You know, everything that glitters, well, it isn't gold. How true.

0: indicators recently for U.S. grains. Outside energy futures were lower as well on Friday after it was announced that G7 would release 100 million barrels of crude oil and diesel from emergency reserves over the next 4 months. However, West Texas intermediate prices eventually rallied over $3 per barrel from daily lows by Friday afternoon. The U.S. dollar index snapped a four-day move higher on Friday, which was just the fourth day down in the past 3 weeks of trade. In other macro news, the September jobs report on Friday was weaker than expected, with 29,000 jobs added in September and 60,000 removed from previous months in revisions. Over on the Chicago Board of Trade, December corn down 4.5 at 497.75. March down 5.25 at 511.5. May down 5.25 at 518.5. November soybeans down 5.75 at 1278.25. January down 6.25 at 1294.5. March down 6 at 1304.75. December wheat up 0.25 at 683. And May was steady at 703.5. And now taking a look over at the livestock side of things. The live cattle complex was trading mostly lower throughout the day and ended up closing lower as well, as traders just seemed unwilling to advance the contracts any more ahead of the weekend, even though the Fed cash cattle prices in the South were trading higher. There was some trade noted in the morning in Texas at $226, which is $4 higher than last week's weighted average. Bids of $226 were on the table in Kansas, and bids of $221 live and $345 were on the table in Nebraska. More than likely, trade will wrap up just after the close, but also it was looking like the week's trend may be set at this point. October live cattle closed down 45 at 218.85, December down 170 at 221.47, February down 230 at 223.15. And upon seeing the live cattle complex trading and closing lower, it is no surprise that the feeder cattle followed in their footsteps. October feeder cattle closed down 425 at 334.62, November down 520 at 331.15. The lean hog complex, on the other hand, spent the day trading and closed higher, as traders had noted a slight uptick in consumer demand and were willing to extend some light support to the market ahead of the week's end. October lean hogs closed up 37 at 77.87, December up 120 at 70.12, and February up 157 at 71.32. Again, this was a look at the closing markets for Friday, October 2nd. As always, keeping an eye on the ag news, markets, and weather so you don't have to. I'm Helena McNamee, KWMT.
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2: Here's the AM 540 KWMT weatherology forecast. Ample sunshine expected this afternoon, with daytime highs approaching 64. Easterly winds around 5 miles per hour. Lows dip down to about 45. Tonight, mainly clear. Ample sunshine expected tomorrow, high of 67. Clear skies and dry Sunday and Monday, with highs in the mid-60s. From the Weatherology Weather Center, I'm staff meteorologist Lula Lockwood. Right now, 65.
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0: Hi, everyone. Good afternoon. Dale in with the music. True Country 540 KWMT, the PM show. And taking a look at my playlist here for the rest of the hour, I've got Elvis coming up. I'm going to take you back to the 50s. You've got a child of the 50s working on the radio this afternoon, Odell. We'll hear from Mo and Joe. Also, Dolly Parton, straight ahead.
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0: or just some good old boys like Mo and Joe. Yeah, and me, old Dale, Tim Dale, True Country, KWMT. Want to say congratulations to our Feed the Farmer winner today, Garrett Layton. Garrett farms down in the Griswold, Iowa area, Cass and Pottawatomie counties. And our winner of week number two here at Feed the Farmer, all the Layton gang getting together there with our Feed the Farmer crew for a great meal today, not just, lunch, but smoked meats and all the fixins' meal from the Twisted Tail in Beebetown. 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
4: Here's the AM 540 KWMT weatherology forecast. Ample sunshine expected this afternoon, with daytime highs approaching 64. Easterly winds around 5 miles per hour. Lows dip down to about 45 tonight, mainly clear. Ample sunshine expected tomorrow, high of 67. Clear skies and dry Sunday and Monday, with highs in the mid-60s. From the Weatherology Weather Center, I'm staff meteorologist Lula Lockwood. Right now, 65.
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0: 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Checking my birthday list for this October 2nd, this Friday. Born on this date. 1950, songwriter Danny Mayo had a lot of hits recorded by folks like Alabama, Tracy Byrd, Confederate Railroad, Pirates of the Mississippi, and others. Born on this date, 1948, Biloxi, Mississippi, Chris Ledoux, our cowboy partner, Chris Ledoux. Born on this date, 1946, Joel Saunier, singer, writer, played that accordion, performed all that great Cajun music. We play Joel here at KWMT. And one more for you. Born on this date, 1927, Billings, Missouri, Leon Rush. Leon Rush was the voice for Bob Wills and the Texas Playboys for many years after Tommy Duncan kind of moved on from those early years, and Leon took it over. True Country KWMT, back to music, Joe D. Messina.

There's Garth. Ain't going down till the sun comes up. True Country KWMT, Garth Brooks. Little Garth news for you, Garth. And tune in. Well, they have ended their 3-year radio partnership. 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On the internet, we're streaming on TuneIn. So search us up. Garth's been up there with all of his music for 3 years, and I guess he's moving on at this point. Well, speaking of Garth, he's out on tour with his Blame It All on My Roots, a tour that started started back in August. I believe the first night was in Indianapolis, where he played 4 shows. He's played multiple nights in Washington, D.C., Chicago, Denver, Orlando, Florida, and headed for Oklahoma this weekend. He'll be playing 3 shows, I think, in Tulsa. Garth Brooks tour. It's been quite a while since Garth has been out on tour. True Country KWMT. Let's move on here. Kevin Sharp on the PM show.

Oh, taking you back a ways for that one. The Hardin Trio, Tippy Toeing, True Country, KWMT, a little mid-60s music for you right there. Tim Dale, playing it like it was. Here's Wade Hayes.

Backside of 30, John Conley, True Country, KWMT. Feed the Farmer, week number two, wrapping up today. Big day. And our winner for week number two, Garrett Layton of Griswold, Iowa, down there. He farms in Cass and Pottawatomie counties. So congratulations to Garrett and all the gang. They're getting together today for lunch. Not just lunch, but a great meal coming from the Twisted Tail in Beebe Town, Iowa. 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Back to music. Earl Thomas Conley,

0: Hold off on another rate hike for now. The Dow up 250 points, the S&P up 56, the NASDAQ up 319. I'm Lisa Brady. This is Fox News.
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2: It's time to take a look at the closing markets for Friday, October 2nd. On Friday, row crop futures were unable to sustain the late push they saw on Thursday, which turned wheat and corn futures higher and soybeans well off of early lows, falling again on Friday as seasonal momentum leans bearish alongside soft demand indicators recently for U.S. grains. Outside energy futures were lower as well on Friday after it was announced that G7 would release 100 million barrels of crude oil and diesel from emergency reserves over the next 4 months. However, West Texas intermediate prices eventually rallied over $3 per barrel from daily lows by Friday afternoon. The U.S. dollar index snapped a four-day move higher on Friday, which was just the fourth day down in the past 3 weeks of trade. In other macro news, the September jobs report on Friday was weaker than expected, with 29,000 jobs added in September and 60,000 removed from previous months in revisions. Over on the Chicago Board of Trade, December corn down 4.5 at 497.75. March down 5.25 at 511.5. May down 5.25 at 518.5. November soybeans down 5.75 at 1278.25. January down 6.25 at 1294.5. March down 6 at 1304.75. December wheat up 0.25 at 683. And May was steady at 703.5. And now taking a look over at the livestock side of things, the live cattle complex was trading mostly lower throughout the day and ended up closing lower as well, as traders just seemed unwilling to advance the contracts any more ahead of the weekend, even though the Fed cash cattle prices in the South were trading higher. There was some trade noted in the morning in Texas at $226, which is $4 higher than last week's weighted average. Bids of $226 were on the table in Kansas, and bids of $221 live and $345 were on the table in Nebraska. More than likely, trade will wrap up just after the close, but also it was looking like the week's trend may be set at this point. October live cattle closed down 45 at 218.85, December down 170 at 221.47, February down 230 at 223.15. And upon seeing the live cattle complex trading and closing lower, it is no surprise that the feeder cattle followed in their footsteps. October feeder cattle closed down 425 at 334.62, November down 520 at 331.15. The lean hog complex, on the other hand, spent the day trading and closed higher as traders had noted a slight uptick in consumer demand and were willing to extend some light support to the market ahead of the week's end. October lean hogs closed up 37 at 77.87, December up 120 at 70.12, and February up 157 at 71.32. Again, this was a look at the closing markets for Friday, October 2nd. As always, keeping an eye on the ag news, markets, and weather so you don't have to. I'm Helena McNamee, KWMT.
3: Here's the AM 540 KWMT weatherology forecast. Ample sunshine expected this afternoon, with daytime highs approaching 66. Easterly winds around 5 miles per hour. Mainly clear skies tonight, lows level off around 45. Ample sunshine expected tomorrow, daytime highs approaching 67. Lots of sunshine and dry Sunday and Monday, with highs in the mid-60s. From the Weatherology Weather Center, I'm staff meteorologist Laura Walker. Currently, it's 67 degrees.
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Taking you back, Dale with the afternoon show from our Country Gold Vault. Going back to the 50s, Hank Snow.

0: There he is, the singing ranger, Hank Snow. I'm moving on. Number one on the Billboard charts for at least 20 weeks or so, more than that, actually, as I recall. And on the charts, I was at number one on the charts for many more weeks than that. You'll never see that happen again. Hank Snow, True Country, KWMT.
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0: Looking at you in a different light, rather than the glare of the fluorescent lights overhead here at the KWMT studios. Dale's Afternoon Show, brought along my Billboard chart book today. Let's go back to the 70s, 1971. This time of the year, first part of October. Well, the best-selling country album was Lynn Anderson. Her album, You're My Man. It was her fourth studio album. Lynn Anderson had the number one selling country album in late summer of 1971.
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10: Here's the AM 540 KWMT weatherology forecast. Ample sunshine expected this afternoon, with daytime highs approaching 66. Easterly winds around 5 miles per hour. Mainly clear skies tonight, lows level off around 45. Ample sunshine expected tomorrow, daytime highs approaching 67. Lots of sunshine and dry Sunday and Monday, with highs in the mid-60s. From the Weatherology Weather Center, I'm staff meteorologist Laura Lockwood. Currently, it's 67 degrees.
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0: Alan Jackson, Two Country, 540 KWMT. Congratulations to our Feed the Farmer Week number 2 winner, Garrett Layton, who farms near Griswold, Iowa, down there in southwest Iowa, farms in Cass and Pottawatomie counties. And our winner for week number 2 of Feed the Farmer. 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

Mel Tillis, Two Country, 540 KWMT, The Good Woman Blues, Dale's Afternoon Show, Eddie Rabbit. Little song that fits the past few days and nights.

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By the time I get to Phoenix, your true country station, 540 KWMT, Tim Dale, playing it like it was. Here's Martina McBride.

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Good afternoon. Dale's back with the music on the PM show for Friday. 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
1: The president's trying to get out the vote. I'm Lisa Brady, Fox News, making Mobile, Alabama the next stop on multiple visits to red states ahead of the midterms, urging supporters to pretend he is running.
2: We're making a lot of progress. When I go there, we win. If I don't go there, we would not do as well.
1: Cost of living remains a top concern in polling, with the conflict in Iran helping to fuel higher prices. President Trump not revealing his next step with Iran.
2: But you'll see. Working out very well. Iran is not doing well.
1: The president also telling reporters oil prices will come down when the conflict ends. But for now, G7 nations agree to release 100 million barrels of oil and fuel products, beginning with diesel, which recently hit a record price in the U.S. European nations tapping reserves after President Trump threatened a ban on U.S. diesel exports to help boost U.S. supply and lower prices.
3: After the war broke out in Iran, a group of nations agreed to unlock a combined 400 million barrels of oil. To date, just the U.S., Japan, and Korea have fulfilled that commitment.
1: Fox Business's Lauren Simonetti. Federal safety investigators point to a possible control tower failure before an Amazon flight ran off the runway when it landed in Florida.
4: Air traffic controllers are supposed to advise pilots of strong tailwinds, but the National Transportation Safety Board now says the tower at Miami International Airport never gave that information to pilots landing an Amazon-branded cargo jet last month. That aircraft crashed into ground vehicles beyond the runway, killing five people.
1: Fox's Evan Brown. The NTSB releasing a preliminary report. The full investigation could take a year. The plan to build a border wall and other infrastructure across the Texas Big Bend region has just hit a wall in federal court, with a judge temporarily blocking the projects. No immediate word on an appeal. 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
1: The Democratic Party is suing the Trump administration, claiming a federal form was secretly changed that could make it harder for U.S. citizens living abroad to vote.
10: The Democratic National Committee alleges the Defense Department removed a checkbox for U.S. citizens abroad who have never lived in the U.S. 38 states allow some of those citizens to vote based on qualifying family connections to a state. The lawsuit alleges the change could make it more difficult for some overseas Americans to register and cast ballots.
1: Fox's Roxanne Evans. No word yet on a response. The deaths of two University of Mississippi students remain under investigation, but now a vape shop clerk and his son are charged with federal counts for selling a derivative of kratom, a substance found at the death scenes. It's still not known if kratom contributed to either of the students' deaths. Hundreds of schools closed today in France as student protests turn violent.
11: Teens scatter along the street in a northeastern Paris suburb. They're blocking access to their school. Fireworks explode, police clash with students. Youngsters are angry at dilapidated buildings, overcrowded classrooms, and a shortage of teachers. Even some parents have turned out in support. He says the kids are right to demand better learning conditions, but he opposes any violence. The French government says the protests are irresponsible, but difficulties in high schools should be addressed. Jonathan Savage, Fox News.
1: Spain's government also dealing with mass protests, demanding help for renters after an 87-year-old woman was recently evicted, but Parliament rejecting a package of emergency measures today, spurring more protests. A strong finish to the week on Wall Street, the Dow up 250 points, the NASDAQ up 319 today, the S&P also finishing in the green. And Lisa Brady, Fox News.
12: It's time.
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12: To take a look at the closing markets for Friday, October 2nd. On Friday, row crop futures were unable to sustain the late push they saw on Thursday, which turned wheat and corn futures higher and soybeans well off of early lows, falling again on Friday as seasonal momentum leans bearish alongside soft demand indicators recently for U.S. grains. Outside energy futures were lower as well on Friday after it was announced that G7 would release 100 million barrels of crude oil and diesel from emergency reserves over the next 4 months. However, West Texas intermediate prices eventually rallied over $3 per barrel from daily lows by Friday afternoon. The U.S. dollar index snapped a 4-day move higher on Friday, which was just the 4th day down in the past 3 weeks of trade. In other macro news, the September jobs report on Friday was weaker than expected, with 29,000 jobs added in September and 60,000 removed from previous months in revisions. Over on the Chicago Board of Trade, December corn down 4.5 at 497.75. March down 5.25 at 511.5. May down 5.25 at 518.5. November soybeans down 5.75 at 1278.25. January down 6.25 at 1294.5. March down 6 at 1304.75. December wheat up 0.25 at 683. And May was steady at 703.5. And now taking a look over at the livestock side of things. The live cattle complex was trading mostly lower throughout the day and ended up closing lower as well, as traders just seemed unwilling to advance the contracts any more ahead of the weekend, even though the Fed cash cattle prices in the South were trading higher. There was some trade noted in the morning in Texas at $226, which is $4 higher than last week's weighted average. Bids of $226 were on the table in Kansas, and bids of $221 live and $345 were on the table in Nebraska. More than likely, trade will wrap up just after the close, but also it was looking like the week's trend may be set at this point.

0: October live cattle closed down 45 at 218.85. December down 170 at 221.47. February down 230 at 223.15. And upon seeing the live cattle complex trading and closing lower, it is no surprise that the feeder cattle followed in their footsteps. October feeder cattle closed down 425 at 334.62. November down 520 at 331.15. The lean hog complex, on the other hand, spent the day trading and closed higher, as traders had noted a slight uptick in consumer demand and were willing to extend some light support to the market ahead of the week's end. October lean hogs closed up 37 at 77.87, December up 120 at 70.12, and February up 157 at 71.32. Again, this was a look at the closing markets for Friday, October 2nd. As always, keeping an eye on the ag news, markets, and weather so you don't have to. I'm Helena McNamee, KWMT.
1: Here's the AM 540 KWMT weatherology forecast. Lows dip down to about 45 tonight under mainly clear skies, southeasterly winds around 5 miles per hour. Ample sunshine expected tomorrow, daytime highs approaching 67. Lows level off around 52, tomorrow night, clear skies. Dry Sunday and Monday under sunny skies with highs in the mid-60s. From the Weatherology Weather Center, I'm staff meteorologist Laura Lockwood. Currently, it's 66 degrees.
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Oh, yeah. Doing that Oklahoma swing, Vince Gill, Reba McEntire, a couple of Okies right there. Looking at my Nashville notes on this date, October 2nd, back in 2012, Darius Rucker became a member of the Grand Ole Opry. And let's do one more item here while I've got my notes in hand. Taking you back to the 50s, Elvis Presley, we had a tune from Elvis earlier on the show. 1954, on this date, Elvis Presley made his first and only appearance on the Grand Ole Opry, speaking of the Opry. He sang Bill Monroe's tune, Blue Moon of Kentucky. And, of course, kind of shocked the audience at the time. They were used to hearing Bill Monroe and the Bluegrass Boys do that song. But Elvis' first appearance on the Opry this date, back in 1954. Well, it comes that time of the year. We are officially in autumn now. We are in October. And, well, here's a good song to kind of sum up the situation. Here's Billy Grammer.

0: to get for Billy Grammer. Gotta travel on. True Country 540 KWNT. 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

Tell me something bad about Tulsa, other than you can smell those oil wells, those oil derricks in the wind. George Strait. Right before that, the Alabama Band. Dale with the afternoon show at 540 KWMT. Here comes Patti Loveless.

0: Here you have Brooks and Dunn, True Country 540 KWMT. Brooks and Dunn still going strong. We love playing them here at 540 KWMT. They will, in November, on the CMA Awards show, televised live from Nashville, they will be handed the Willie Nelson Lifetime Achievement Award. Brooks and Dunn, Kix Brooks, Ronnie Dunn. Been singing those songs now for, 25 years or so, and they're still going strong. We love playing them here at 540 KWMT.
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Bless His Heart, Freddie Hart. One of the biggest hits of the 70s, 1971, and actually crossed over into the next year also. Easy Lovin', Freddie Hart. 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
2: Continuing the campaign swing, I'm Lisa Lucera, Fox News. President Trump traveling to another deep red state for a rally this evening in Mobile, Alabama.
3: As for why the president chose Mobile, one, this is a state that is considered staunchly Republican and a ruby red state, but the president also is likely to have no problem turning out people to hear his message on a Friday night. But there's also crossover in this territory because you have the Florida panhandle bordering Mobile, and Florida is interesting this cycle because you have Congressman Byron Donalds, who's running for governor there. The polls still show him leading, but maybe by a tighter margin than some expected in a state that, of course, conservatives have done so well in the last couple of years.
2: Fox's Mark Meredith in Mobile. A federal court in Texas has temporarily blocked the Trump administration from building a border wall and other infrastructure across the state's Big Bend region. Landowners, businesses, and environmentalists are united to oppose the project, which is part of a $46 billion effort by the Trump administration to line the southern border with a mix of 30-foot-tall steel.

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1: It's time to take a look at the closing markets for Friday, October 2nd. On Friday, row crop futures were unable to sustain the late push they saw on Thursday, which turned wheat and corn futures higher and soybeans well off of early lows, falling again on Friday as seasonal momentum leans bearish alongside soft demand indicators recently for U.S. grains. Outside energy futures were lower as well on Friday after it was announced that G7 would release 100 million barrels of crude oil and diesel from emergency reserves over the next 4 months. However, West Texas intermediate prices eventually rallied over $3 per barrel from daily lows by Friday afternoon. The U.S. dollar index snapped a four-day move higher on Friday, which was just the fourth day down in the past 3 weeks of trade. In other macro news, the September jobs report on Friday was weaker than expected, with 29,000 jobs added in September and 60,000 removed from previous months in revisions. Over on the Chicago Board of Trade, December corn down 4.5 at 497.75. March down 5.25 at 511.5. May down 5.25 at 518.5. November soybeans down 5.75 at 1278.25. January down 6.25 at 1294.5. March down 6 at 1304.75. December wheat up 0.25 at 683. And May was steady at 703.5. And now taking a look over at the livestock side of things, the live cattle complex was trading mostly lower throughout the day and ended up closing lower as well, as traders just seemed unwilling to advance the contracts any more ahead of the weekend, even though the Fed cash cattle prices in the South were trading higher. There was some trade noted in the morning in Texas at $226, which is $4 higher than last week's weighted average. Bids of $226 were on the table in Kansas, and bids of $221 live and $345 were on the table in Nebraska. More than likely, trade will wrap up just after the close, but also it was looking like the week's trend may be set at this point. October live cattle closed down 45 at 218.85, December down 170 at 221.47, February down 230 at 223.15. And upon seeing the live cattle complex trading and closing lower, it is no surprise that the feeder cattle followed in their footsteps. October feeder cattle closed down 425 at 334.62, November down 520 at 331.15. The lean hog complex, on the other hand, spent the day trading and closed higher as traders had noted a slight uptick in consumer demand and were willing to extend some light support to the market ahead of the week's end. October lean hogs closed up 37 at 77.87, December up 120 at 70.12, and February up 157 at 71.32. Again, this was a look at the closing markets for Friday, October 2nd. As always, keeping an eye on the ag news, markets, and weather so you don't have to. I'm Helena McNamee, KWMT.
2: Here's the AM 540 KWMT weatherology forecast. Lows dip down to about 45 tonight under mainly clear skies. Southeasterly winds around 5 miles per hour. Ample sunshine expected tomorrow. Daytime highs approaching 67. Lows level off around 52 tomorrow night. Clear skies. Dry Sunday and Monday under sunny skies with highs in the mid-60s. From the Weatherology Weather Center, I'm staff meteorologist Laura Walker. Right now, it's 67 degrees.
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Here's Roseanne Cash at Runaway Train. Roseanne had to cancel some shows a while back out in Wyoming and Montana. She had an unexpected medical emergency. Her management team passing the word that she was temporarily restricted from traveling and performing. Roseanne Cash recovering under her doctor's supervision. She has a string of European shows scheduled this month, October, followed by a Nashville performance in November. More dates out in California later on. She and her husband, John Leventhal, celebrated 30 years of marriage in April. The latest on Roseanne Cash, we wish her the best. Hope she gets well and gets back to work. Here's John Michael Montgomery.

Johnny Cash. You've got a child of the 50s, DJing here this afternoon on the Driving Home Show. Tim Dale, Johnny Cash, play that for the class of 58. Your true country station, 540 KWMT. Well, back in 1981, we had David Frizzell and Shelley West in town for Frontier Days. They sang this song.

0: You're the reason God made Oklahoma. David Frizzell, Shelley West, number one in the country when we had them here for Frontier Days back in 1981, one of our KWMT listener appreciation shows.
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10: Here's the AM 540 KWMT weatherology forecast. Lows dip down to about 45 tonight under mainly clear skies. Southeasterly winds around 5 miles per hour. Ample sunshine expected tomorrow. Daytime highs approaching 67. Lows level off around 52. Tomorrow night, clear skies. Dry Sunday and Monday under sunny skies with highs in the mid-60s. From the Weatherology Weather Center, I'm staff meteorologist Laura Walker. Right now, it's 67 degrees.
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Well, she's just too good to be true. Charlie Pride, True Country, KWMT. I'm Dale. 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Down at Lake Robbins Ballroom, historic Lake Robbins Ballroom near Woodward. This side of Woodward, yes, indeed, out in the country. Friday night, special for you. The ISU line dancers are going to be there from 7 till 10. ISU line dancers, Friday night. That's tonight. Then on Saturday, Carla will be doing some line dance lessons, early bird lessons at 5:30 to 6:30 Saturday night. Then the band will play at 7, Unforgiven Band. Then on Sunday, well, that's big band time, Sunday afternoon, 5 p.m., the Stardusters Big Band. And that's what's going on this weekend at the Lake Robbins Ballroom. Big doings out Nebraska way. The Kennistons are organizing their, as far as I know, first ever camp and jam weekend. That's going on this weekend, actually starting today, continuing Saturday and Sunday. Take your own everything and join them. All right, live music, food, and friends, and just sounds like a great idea. Out there in central Nebraska, for more information, you need to contact Sharon Keniston. And I know most country fans out there have her number or check her out on Facebook, the Kenistons, Sharon Keniston. So it's the Keniston Camp and Jam this weekend going on today, tomorrow, and Sunday. Somewhere in Nebraska, central Nebraska. Yeah, live music, food, and fun. Sounds like a fun time. Contact Sharon for all the details. Dale on duty, True Country, KWMT, The Driving Home Show. 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

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Deal with the Drive-In Home Show. And a reminder here, I've got a reminder for you that here in Fort Dodge, the Westside Church of Christ will host a Recycle Your Love clothing event. Now, that's going to be going on Saturday. There will be clothing for men, women, children, infants, teens, and more. It's a free community event, and all those in need are welcome. Again, that's in Fort Dodge, the Westside Church of Christ. A Recycle Your Love clothing event going on this Saturday, October 3rd. That is tomorrow. Reminder from all of us, KWMT, Bellamy Brothers are here.

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I see the want to in your eyes. Conway, Conway Twitty. 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All right. 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Here's Clint Black.

0: foreign agent and conspiracy to commit money laundering. Secretary of State Marco Rubio, a longtime friend of Rivera, testified during the trial that he had no idea what was going on and he felt betrayed. Halle Berry must remain 100 yards from her ex-husband Olivier Martinez after he accused her of abusing their 12-year-old son.
1: For the moment at least, the judge in the case is siding with Martinez, granting a temporary restraining order against Berry, whom Martinez claims in court documents obtained by People and TMZ, quote, physically abused our son Maceo by jumping on him, putting her hands around his neck, and choking him. Martinez also claims there were other instances of abuse by Berry before that latest September 26 incident.
0: Fox's Jonathan Hunt. Martinez is also accusing her of verbal and emotional abuse. Berry's legal team says the actions coming from Martinez are not unexpected. I'm Lisa Lacera. This is Fox News.
2: Here's the AM 540 KWMT weatherology forecast. Lows dip down to about 45 tonight under mainly clear skies. Southeasterly winds around 5 miles per hour. Ample sunshine expected tomorrow. Daytime highs approaching 67. Lows level off around 52 tomorrow night. Clear skies. Dry Sunday and Monday under sunny skies with highs in the mid-60s. From the Weatherology Weather Center, I'm staff meteorologist Ulla Lockwood. Currently 64.
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woke next morning just after sunup to find a note from my Rose's hand. And it read, "I'd rather die than ever hurt you, but I'm in love with that tall, dark man. So now I walk alone down by the river where my sweet Rosie used to stroll. And soon I'm gonna join those deep, dark waters

0: There's Dickie Lee, True Country 540, KWMT, Rocky. Dickie Lee had a whole bunch of hits back in the day. And terrific songwriter, too. Right before Dickie Lee, we heard from Buck Owens, Sweet Rosie Jones. One more reminder for you here as we head into the weekend. The Holy Trinity Parish here in Fort Dodge holding its annual spaghetti and meatball dinner. That's going to be Sunday now, this Sunday, the 4th. That'll be going on from 4:30 till 7 at Corpus Christi Center here in Fort Dodge. All right. Takeout's available. Good chance for you to take the family and eat out. And it's all for a good cause, of course. Holy Trinity Parish annual spaghetti and meatball dinner this Sunday, 4:30 till 7 at the Corpus Christi Center here in Fort Dodge. A reminder from all of us.
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3: The major averages ending the trading week higher, but were mixed for the week. The Dow and S&P 500 posted weekly losses, while the NASDAQ notched gains. A soft jobs report on Friday is fueling bets that the Fed will hold interest rates steady when they meet later this month. Job growth slowed in September, with employers adding 29,000 jobs, which was far short of expectations, while the unemployment rate ticked up slightly to 4.2%. Most all of the 11 S&P 500 sectors rose, with tech the best performer, while healthcare lagged. The Magnificent Seven big cap tech stocks rose across the board, led by Tesla and Alphabet. Oil prices fell, with West Texas Intermediate crude settling around $91 a barrel. The Dow up 250 points, the NASDAQ higher by 319, S&P 500 up 56. That's your Fox Business Report. I'm Hillary Barsky, invested in you.
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Oh, yeah. Hunk of Burning Love, Elvis Presley, True Country, KWMT. By the way, from my Nashville notes, it was this date, October 2, back in 1954, Elvis made his first and

only appearance on the Grand Ole Opry in Nashville. He sang Bill Monroe's song, Blue Moon of Kentucky. All right. A date in history right there. Checking some birthdays for you quickly here on this October 2nd. Born on this date, 1950, songwriter Danny Mayo. He's had a bunch of hits recorded by folks like Alabama, Tracy Byrd, and others. 1948, Biloxi, Mississippi, Chris Ledoux, our cowboy pal. We miss Chris Ledoux. He passed away back in March of 2005. Born on this date, 1946, singer, songwriter, accordion player, Cajun extraordinaire, Joel Saunier. And one more, born on this date, 1927, Billings, Missouri, Leon Rush. Leon Rush was the voice of Bob Wills and the Texas Playboys later on in their career, after Tommy Duncan kind of retired from those early years with Bob Wills. Bob and the Texas Playboys, Leon kind of carrying on the tradition. And that's what I try to do here on the afternoon show. Tim Dale bringing on Martina McBride.

0: There's Tim McGraw, True Country KWMT, Tim Dale here. From my Nashville notes, little item from 1928. The first professional recordings in Nashville took place on this date. D. Ford Bailey recorded some tracks at the Victor Studios, later RCA Studios. He started his career back in the 1920s. One of the first performers to perform on WSM and the Grand Ole Opry back in the day. So the first actual recordings in Nashville took place on this date back in 1928.
1: Out here.
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12: Here's the AM 540 KWMT weatherology forecast. Lows dip down to about 45 tonight under mainly clear skies. Southeasterly winds around 5 miles per hour. Ample sunshine expected tomorrow. Daytime highs approaching 67. Lows level off around 52. Tomorrow night, clear skies. Dry Sunday and Monday under sunny skies with highs in the mid-60s. From the Weatherology Weather Center, I'm staff meteorologist Laura Lockwood. Currently 64.
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0: of love that started men to slipping round. 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